It's off Rule's deluxe album, Kicking My Feet and Screaming. It's called Faking Smiles on Triple J. You're on Weekends. It's Lucky and Tony Artsy hanging out with you on your Sunday morning, just past 8 a.m. I've got a bit of a throwback for you, bit of a reminiscent moment, if you will. I want the top. All my people right there in the back of the spot. I need the top. That's Flume on top featuring T-Shirt off his album, which is of the same name of Flume. What's the word for that? I'm just trying to think. Wait. Self-titled. What am I talking about? Came in at number 6-7 in the Hottest 100 of 2012. Crazy. Also got some Jacatine, some Stand Atlantic, Genesis Owusu in this hour as well. You don't want to go anywhere. You want to stay on Triple J. I've got some Alice in Wonderland with Nina Jirachi right now. It's called Heaven. It's Triple J.

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0: This one from Stan Atlantic. It's called Velcro on Triple J. Before that, some Jacatine with Tell Me I Heard It From My Father. She was the winner of Unearthed High in 2022. She's from Nam Melbourne, really crafting those R&B sounds. Flume in there as well on top, featuring T-shirt off of the eponymous album. Sorry for getting that wrong. And then Alice in Wonderland, Nina Jirachi with Heaven in there as well. You're on Triple J. My name's Lachie Antoniazzi, hanging out on weekends, holding down the fort for Sam Lane, who's on starting next week. And I've got some music from Genesis Owusu I want to get you across. I've got a song off of his album, Red Star Woo and the Worldwide Scourge, that came out on May 15. But I want to play a little snippet of this. I want to get you across some new music from him that came out this week. A bit of a surprise single, if you will.
1: Took me by that song, but I'm fluent again. I like the way you cut me, can you do it again?
0: Man, this one, he dropped it literally out of nowhere on Wednesday. Very hot on the heels of his new album. He says that he wrote it while he was thinking about apathy. Living in the digital age of misinformation is very brain frying sometimes. Very glitch and warble. And it's also got Owusu's snarling vocals, and it sounds so, so good. You hear that on Triple J a lot at the moment. But I've got one for you off of the album, Red Star Woo and the Worldwide Scourge. This one here called Big Dog. You're on Triple J.

This one here, a very experimental J-pop project from a Hobart-based artist, Emmy, born in Tasmania, now makes this real fun, sunshine and rainbows, joyous, intoxicating, carefree sort of vibe for that one. Urasai is the name of the track. You're on Triple J. It's weekends. Happy Sunday. I hope it's going well for you. Let me know what you're up to. 0439 757 555 is the place you can reach me. Let me know what's going on in your world. Before that, had a bit of Genesis Owusu with Big Dog. And I got more music on the way. Got a bit of Rum Jungle, some Ula coming up very, very soon. Let's get Disclosure first. This is F for You. You listen to Triple J. It's weekends.

How to Dance Part 2 from Ulla on Triple J. Before that, some Rum Jungle from Newcastle. It's their track Got Time. Disclosure in there as well with F for You. Good morning. It's weekends. You're on Triple J. My name's Lachie Antoniazzi. Happy to be here. Got a little bit of Maisie Peters to bring you shortly. Some Maya coming up as well. But let's get into something a bit heavy. Wake you up. It's Le Shiv, Triple J.

in the game. My name's Emma Donovan, and I've covered Birds of a Feather by Billie Eilish for like a version. Birds of a Feather is pretty much, you know, the go-to song in the car. I think about

You're hearing new music from Maisie Peters on Triple J. I love this ending. So good to talk over. It's Questions right here on Weekends. Before that, some LaShiv with Don't Break. My name's Lachie Antoniazzi. Great to be here on Triple J, hanging out with you. Hey, let me know what you're up to. 0439-757-555. Love to hear what I am soundtracking for you this weekend. And I'll bring you some tunes. This one's from Maya. It's called Last Man on Earth. Triple J.

one from the boys. It's called Kill You Back. Very DIY. They've released 3 killer EPs, doing so, so well. That's the boys right there from Newcastle. Before that, you heard a bit of Kyla Bell with myself, our Unearth High Indigenous Initiative winner from last year, and Maya up the top with Last Man on Earth. Let's get you to the news from Tyler, the Creator. I'll be back after this. Triple J. I said I'm sick of chasing. You're the one that's

It's off Joji's deluxe album, Piss in the Wind. And it's called Bluff, and it features the Kid Laroi. You're on Triple J. It is weekend. You're hanging out with Lachie Antoniazzi on your Sunday morning, just past 9 a.m. I hope you're having a great Sunday, and I hope this next track makes it even better, because I've got one of your feature albums soon. That's from Horse Girl. Nature is Healing. It's your feature album all this week on Triple J. That track called That's My Beach. Bondi Beach, of course. Speaking of beaches, Rodney on the text line, heading up to the lookout on this island in search of whales. Rodney, let me know if you see any. Love that. Keep them coming. Let me know what you're up to on your Sunday morning. 0439-757-555. And let's keep some music coming for ya. One from 3% in the Terries. Rocky, or Gucci. Versace, Louis, and all that. So my problems, they disappear for a second. Then they call back. Don't bite the hand that feeds you if your pockets can't afford that. No window shopping. I don't look at tags when I need more.

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0: Horse Girl. It's one off the feature album here on Triple J. It's That's My Beach. Right. Now, before that, a little bit of a throwback to the Temper Trap with Fader, 3% and the Terrys in there as well with All Gucci. My name's Lucky Antoniazzi. You're here on weekends. We're doing a bit of this.
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2: go to Perth.
0: That's right. I've been asking people in the office for some school holiday suggestions. I did that last week, headed around the new office, asking people what I should do on my school holidays because I was low-key a little bit stuffed in terms of activities. Like, this was my main thing, right? And now I'm trying to work out what to do. They gave me some good suggestions. And we're back this week to really recap what I have ticked off my bucket list. And we're going to do that right after this track here from Tyler.
4: Deep down you want me. I know you do.
0: It's featuring Zara Larsson. It's called She Did It Again. School holidays after this. It's Triple J.

0: Bit of Two Charm for your Sunday morning. Invisible Wings is the name of that track on Triple J. Before that, some Tyler with She Did It Again featuring Zara Larsson. We're in the middle of school holidays. I have been asking people around the office, people on the text line as well. You can weigh in 0439 757 555. We'd love to hear your suggestions as well. But I am nearing the end of my school holidays. I've been asking you in the office to give me some suggestions on what I should be doing, a little school holiday bucket list, if you will. And we're going to kick it off because I've did that last week. This week I'm coming back. I thought I'd, you know, tell you if I achieved anything from this. So I've got producer Amy here, and she told me I should do something indoors.
1: Hey Lockie, it's your producer Amy here, and for the school holidays, I think you should binge watch all of the Twilight movies in one sitting.
0: It's a crime. I haven't seen the Twilight movies, and I do have something planned for it, but Tom and Ruby were on Drive, and they discovered that Tom's a bit of a cinephile. Ruby's really not, and they played a bit of a cheeky game on Monday. Ruby sort of described three movies that she hasn't seen to Tom. Tom had to guess what those movies were. Did Tom get 2 out of 3? We're going to find out. 3, 2, 1,
1: go! Okay, so it's a guy and, like, things aren't real, and he kind of, like, takes a pill and unplugs himself, and then he can do sort of,
2: the,
1: like...
2: The Matrix.
1: Yeah!
2: Nice.
1: Okay, that's one. Next one. 3, 2, 1, go! I really don't know a lot about this movie, but he has to run. I think his mate was in the war and then he died, and he wanted to make a shrimp shop or something.
2: Oh, Forrest Gump.
1: Yes! That's
2: amazing.
1: Okay. What is
2: that?
1: That's amazing.
2: He was in the war.
1: Okay.
2: Shrimp shop?
1: Is that true? I haven't seen it. Last one. 3, 2, 1, go! Okay, this guy, I think he wants to be a comedian, and then he goes on a chat show and they make fun of him.
2: The Joker.
1: Yeah! I haven't seen it, but that's it, right?
2: Ruby, these are three really iconic big films that you should just watch for the sake of it.
1: Not to sound cocky. I mean, I can't help but come off cocky here. Like, mate, I don't need to see them.
0: Yes, you do. They're iconic. Such good movies. I need to see some of them. But that's pretty impressive from Tom that he got to see that. Twilight. Did I watch it? I haven't yet, but I've got something planned for next week that I'm going to be doing. And I'll tell you all about it after this one from Olivia Rodrigo. It's called Stupid Song. Triple J. You're hearing it on Triple J.

0: One from Gracie Abrams. She's hitting the wall. Or the whoa. It's hit the wall on Triple J. Before that, you heard a bit of Olivia Rodrigo with Stupid Song. My name's Lucky Antoniazzi. You're on Weekends here. I have been asking you what I should do for school holidays. Last week, I asked some people in the office, specifically my producer, Immy, who said I should go and do this.
1: Hey, Lucky, it's your producer, Immy, here. And for the school holidays, I think you should binge watch all of the Twilight movies in one sitting.
0: I played you Tom and Ruby on Drive guessing some movies that they haven't seen before, like some well-known movies. And I was thinking Twilight's sort of my well-known movie that I haven't seen before. So I thought, what's the best way to do it? I looked up, I was talking to some people, some friends, and they said that there's a movie marathon that you can go to, an overnight movie marathon, not just one that you set up yourself in your house. They do it in a cinema. You can go to a cinema in Melbourne and they'll lock you in the cinema and you'll watch the full Twilight series. You can't leave. It's insane. So I think I'm going to give that a go. I think that's probably the best way to get me to watch it and not sit on my phone, doom scroll, because I feel like I do that when I watch movies. I'm the worst. I got some head wreck for you right now. It's Raindrops. My name's Lucky Antoniazzi. It's Triple J Weekends. Yeah.

0: era of Triple J. Abby and Tyrone are your breakfast hosts now. It's Jordan and Luca on Drive.
1: Everything's changing. Nothing's going to be the same. The whole building looks different. Nobody's talking.
2: It's fine. We're just doing the show together once again. It's going to be so sweet.
0: Yeah. It'll be nice. It'll be cool. I'm not going to stuff up. I'm not going to accidentally reveal that Spacey Jane has just been Kevin Parker this whole time.
2: Secret's out anyway.
0: If I don't know how to stand in front of the mic, what if people start texting in that they hate me? What if my mom tries to call and get on air?
2: You can see it. They're going to love you. We'd love to get your mum on the show. Everything is going to be so chill. We are together once again, Monday, 13th of July. Just turn up.
0: Okay.
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0: one from Matilda Mann. You're hearing The Fig Tree on Triple J. So good. You're here on weekends, hanging out with Lucky Antoniazzi. Hope your Sunday's going well. Hey, I've got a track on this playlist that I am very excited to play out next. And it really reminded me of something that Latifah and Sam were doing on Breakfast earlier in the week. They were giving away tickets to Peking Duck. And to win these tickets, you had to play their game, The Drop-Off. They've been doing this for the past 2 weeks while they've been filling in for Abby and Tyrone on Breakfast. A lot of you gave it a go at completing. It was like you have to do an a cappella version of an iconic beat drop in a song. But ultimately, Nathan on the Gold Coast, he took home the tickets. This is how he went.
1: I'm fine because I let you go. Ba, ba, ba. Woo, woo, woo.
2: That was unreal,
1: what
2: Nathan.
1: You, like
2: you are the winner.
1: That's so awesome. Oh my God, I'm so excited. Did I get tickets to Peking Duck?
2: Yes, you did.
3: You do. How do you feel? You're going to the Peking Duck Paradise Tour. I mean, were the tickets worth the effort? You killed it.
1: It was absolutely worth the effort. You know, it was a pretty hard song, but I thought I would give it a go.
0: That is a pretty hard song, I can't lie. And also, the phone line really, like, cuts in and out when you're doing high notes, so that makes it even harder. Incredible, Nathan. I'd love to see someone try and drop off to this, though.
4: It's Mr. Lude, alongside Sean Parliament, the girl in Maguire Road. Brody, make the place get cloudy.
0: Bit of Lude for you, it's Darling. It's Triple J.

Wow, those guys are from Bundjalung Country in Australia. That one's called Used To by Day We Ran. You're here on Triple J, hanging out with Lockie. Hey, got some news coming for you, but not before some Post Malone. It's better now. It's Triple J Weekends. Back after this.

0: from the pole, big stepping on him.
1: It's Cape's absolute pinnacle of Western Australian rap. He was your Unearth High Indigenous Initiative winner in 2021. That one's called 765 on Triple J. You're hanging out with Lucky on weekends. It's my last hour before I pass over to Frankie Roselon to take you through your lunchtime. And I got another live recording. Very exciting one from King Stingray. Oh yeah, you're going to be hearing that one very, very shortly. King Stingray is going to be one of the artists who are making a special two-hour set for a NAIDOC week live at the Wireless, all alongside Thelma Plum, who we played beforehand, and Emily Waramara is going to be on that as well. So lock in from 7 p.m. to Live at the Wireless on Triple J. But I'll give you that little preview shortly. King Stingray Through the Trees, live from the Enmore Theatre in Sydney. But right now, let's get into some Becca Hatch. We know it, we love it. Daylight Robbery, you're here on Triple J. Let's go.

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Teen Jesus and the Gene Teasers with Go Waste My Time. They're from Canberra. Some Kalani in there with Folded Capes. 765 Becca Hatch as well in that break with Daylight Robbery. You're on Triple J, hanging out with Lucky Antoniazzi on weekends. It is just past 10:20 a.m. Hey, you heard a bit of Claro as well with Sexy to Somebody, and I just had a little realization. I remembered back in 2025, someone came into the Like a Virgin studio, covered this track, none other than Miss Olivia Dean. What a beautiful choice from her, Sexy to Somebody. Olivia Dean covering that one in the Like a Virgin studio last year. You can check it out on the Triple J YouTube. But yeah, just a little tidbit, a little realization. I remember seeing that one, how beautiful it was. And you can go behind Like a Virgin on YouTube as well, as you know. You're on Triple J Weekends, it's Lockie. Got that live recording from the Enmore Theatre coming up right after this. Bit of near archives for you with Danger. Good morning, Triple J Weekends.

0: 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Check this out.
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0: How good. It's King Stingray in there. It's a live recording from them from the Enmore Theatre in Sydney last year when they were headlining. That track right there, Through the Trees. And if you loved it, I got good news for you. They are doing a special, they're part of a special 2-hour set for NAIDOC Week on Live at the Wireless tonight from 7 p.m. Thelma Plum, Emily Warramara, and King Stingray. All of those live sets you're going to be hearing from 7 on Live at the Wireless. So make sure you lock in. You're on weekends. Triple J, my name's Lucky Antoniazzi. We have been doing a bit of this.
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0: Yo,
2: go to Perth! Goodness.
0: That's right, I've been asking people in the office to give me some suggestions on what I should do for school holidays. We did this last week on Triple J Weekends. You heard all the suggestions, and I'm here to tell you if I've done them or not, if I've completed the quest successfully. Jack James had an interesting one for me.
3: Lockie, I would like you to sit down, spend 4 full hours listening to Lorde's entire discography from start to finish. So that includes the first EP, of course, Pure Heroine, followed by Melodrama, followed by Solar Power, followed by Virgin. Consume all of it in one sitting, and I want to see how that affects you mentally and spiritually.
0: Well, I can confirm it did affect me spiritually. Mentally, I was okay because I did it at a specific time of night. But I'll go through the albums, the eras for you. I first dived into Love Club, and I did this on Monday, the Love Club EP. Baby, be the class clown. I'll be the beauty queen. Right into it for you, Jack James. It's Tennis Court from the Love Club EP. That was one of my favorites from there. Then I believe it was also Monday night. Love Club's a short EP. I went into Pure Heroine. And we'll never be royal. It's the one in our blood. That kind of love's just ain't for us. We crave a different kind of body. Quite a lovely, lovely body of work from Lorde. Even better on Wednesday night. Took a break on Tuesday. Give me a break. Wednesday night, I locked into Melodrama.

some real anthems in that album, of course. But then slowing it down for Thursday night, got into a bit of solar power. Spend the only things you can with the people who raised you. Thursday was a nice night, I can remember. And then Friday night, I was stressing. I was talking to producer Imi. I was like, oh, I haven't done the final album, Virgin. So I locked in on Friday night and I got through it all. Baby, what was that? So good. I don't think it changed me that much. I didn't really do it in one sitting either. But I'm gonna go watch Twilight in one sitting, so I think that's fair. It's a fair compromise. Thank you, Jack James, for your suggestion. Let me know as well your favorite place to listen to an album in full, because I did that all in bed. Like, I put aside an hour before bed, or 2 hours in some cases, to go through, listen to these albums in full. Let me know your favorite place to listen to things in full. 0439-757-555. I've got some fake mink for you right now. This one's called Blow the Speaker, and you're on Triple J Weekends. It's Lucky hanging out with you.

0: Slipknot. Getting a lot of love on 0439-757-555. Greg texting in saying, I didn't know I needed to hear Sated until I heard it. Thanks. Before that, a bit of Julia Jacqueline with Get Away From Me. I'll Think I'll Love You Soon. We've been doing school holiday recap. I was talking last week on Weekends a little bit about some plans for the school holidays, getting some people in the office to give me some suggestions. And today I've been coming back, going through them, telling you how I went, if I've done them or not. I told you about Jack James's suggestion to listen to All of Lord, told you about Sam Lane, about playing video games. I've told you all about Emmy and watching Twilight and how I'm going to a Twilight movie marathon next week. But the one that we haven't touched on is Frankie Rose Thorns.
1: Go to Perth, Lockie.
0: Yo,
1: go to Perth.
0: Goodness.
1: Spend over a grand flying to Perth. Okay, maybe like a little down south trip, a bit of a Douth.
0: Douth?
1: You know, Douth. Go
0: I love going Douth.
1: Margaret River, go Esperance or something. Esperance. That's always beautiful times, Douth.
0: Okay, lots to unpack here. Number one, what are you talking about? I don't have the money to go to Perth. I'm in school. Number two, it takes forever to get to Perth. 3 hours there, then you have to spend a day there because of the time difference and come back. So that's more of a two-day school holiday situation. But thanks for your suggestions, 0439-757-555, on what I should be doing. I'm going to say I've achieved a lot this week. And we'll continue to over the course of the holidays. Got a bit of Julia Wolf for you now. Deep End.

Some Solly right there featuring Breakfast Road, Church and Zion Garcia, some members of the Full Circle Collective out of Sydney. That one's called Fair Dinkum. Before that, some Sam Fender and Elton John with Talk To You. Julia Wolf up the top with Deep End. I'm getting to the deep end of Triple J weekends. Oh my goodness, it's been so, so fun covering for Jordan Barr these past 2 weeks. She is moving to Drive. Sam Lane moving into this seat from next week. So you can catch him here. You're in very, very good hands. But it's been so good to be covering. Very, very excited to get back to my bed though. Loved hanging out with you. My name's Lucky Antoniazzi and I'll see you somewhere else. This is Snake Hips to take you out. All my friends.

0: Hey, Eliza Getzey with Triple J News. Jude Bellingham has starred in England's 2-1 win over Norway to progress to the semi-finals of the World Cup. Amanda Shalala has more.
1: Norway was looking a little bit sluggish early on, but they came back. They scored an absolute wonder goal to go ahead in the first half through Andreas Kjeldrup, and then England struck back through Jude Bellingham. England thought they had another through Harry Kane just before halftime, but he was offside, so it was ruled out correctly. Then in the second half, Norway thought they had another. This one was a little bit contentious. It went to VAR. Erling Haaland was ruled to have pushed over an England defender in the build-up to the corner, which the goal was scored from. So that was chalked off. Then we went to extra time and Bellingham once again stepped up and delivered.
0: Overseas, the US military says it's begun a third round of airstrikes on Iran this week after an incident in the Strait of Hormuz. Ali Crew has the latest.
2: The US military says the latest strikes come after a container ship was struck in the vital waterway. It says a civilian crew member is missing. Iran says warning shots were fired which hit the ship after it turned off its systems and diverted from the approved route as it attempted to transit the strait. Iran's Revolutionary Guards say the Strait of Hormuz is now completely closed until further notice. US Central Command says Iran was given the chance to abide by the Memorandum of Understanding and the United States is now imposing a heavy cost.
0: The West Australian Premier, Roger Cook, will commandeer his government's defence industries portfolio in a cabinet reshuffle after senior Labor MP Paul Papalia resigned. Before he quit, Mr Papalia was responsible for emergency services, corrective services, defence industries, veterans and racing and gaming. Mr Cook has passed on his state development responsibilities to Mines and Petroleum Minister David Michael. Newly promoted Minister Daniel Pastorelli, who replaces Mr Papalia, takes over Mines and Petroleum. And the corrective services portfolio will be taken on by Attorney General Tony Butti. And a 16-year-old footballer who suffered concussion during an on-field incident at a local league match in Western Victoria yesterday is recovering in hospital. Yvette Gray has more.
3: Emergency services were called to the football oval in Japarit yesterday afternoon after the boy received a knock to the back of his head during a tackle in the under-17s match between Horsham Saints and Southern Melli Thunder. The Horsham player suffered concussion and was assisted by off-duty doctors, volunteers and medically trained members from both clubs until paramedics arrived. Ambulance Victoria says he was flown to the Royal Melbourne Hospital in a serious condition. He's now listed as stable. Club president Sally Eisen has confirmed the boy is alert and has full feeling back. The Wimmera Football Netball League says it's providing support to both clubs.
0: And that's all the news for now. Right around Australia, you're listening to Triple J.

our Summit New World here on Triple J. Those guys on tour right now. It's Frankie here with you. You're listening to Triple J Weekends. Hope you're having a great Sunday. Coming up, we've got one from Ray, throwback to 2022, the one that kind of made it all happen for us.

Hope you're having a good one. I love today's playlist. We have some fun throwbacks coming up as well. Let's get into Fisher right now. This one, What a Life, Triple J.

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1: Okay, let's not say it like that.
2: Let's avoid the word coming.
1: Can we not say coming like that, especially with your voice? It's a lot. So it's breakfast now. Let's be mature.
0: Sorry. They're so close.
1: That's no better, and you know it.
2: Well, I see what you did there. That's disgusting.
0: Your new breakfast show is almost here, Abby and Tyrone. I'm gagging.
1: No, and that sounded breathy.
2: Oh,
1: so I'm going to stop you right there.
2: Yes.
1: Never mind. We can do it, okay?
2: We are your new breakfast hosts, and we start on Monday morning.
1: Oh, my God. We are so excited. We will see you very soon.
2: See? Was that so hard?
1: Wasn't difficult, was it?
2: God.
1: We did it in one go.
2: Professionalism, mate.
1: Look it up in a dictionary and you'd see a photo of us.
2: Exactly.
3: Sorry, guys. Just got a bit carried away. See you guys Monday.

0: nothing, so there's nothing to regret. Other than this 4/4 kick drum pounding in my head.
1: Ray, Escapism, bit of a 2022 throwback there, featuring 070 Shake. Also another throwback coming up, but it's actually 20 years before that one. We've got Nerd with Lap Dance.

is on the way. It's Frankie here. You're listening to Triple J Weekends. I hope you're having a good Sunday. Had a pretty busy Saturday, I have to say, after work. Did a pod, did a gig, and went home, watched the new Cape Fear series, the reboot with Amy Adams and Javier Bardem. Actually, not bad, not bad. Pretty spooky. Javier Bardem, once again, very scary, but very hot. Let's get into John Summit right now. This one, Lights Go Out, here on Triple J.

0: Lap dance nerd here on Triple J. It's Frankie here with you, listening to Weekends right now. We heard from Matt Corby before, Eka Vandal. We had John Summit and Ray with Escapism as well. I hope you're having a great Sunday. Tonight there's a new episode of Race Around the World coming out on the ABC at 7:30. This week on Breakfast, Sam Latifa spoke to Frooms, who is one of the filmmakers on the show. And since she's been doing a lot of flying around lately, they thought it was going to be perfect to ask her about some flying pet peeves.
1: Bro, every time it's the damn armrests. If you're sitting in the middle, you have full custody over both armrests. There've been times where I've like been so uncomfortable on a flight because I physically won't let my arms go inside my armrest because I'm so territorial over them. It's just like a massive pet peeve of mine. So I'm always making sure that I'm not in the middle, not even for the comfortability sake, but just because I will have like some sort of psychic stress of having to take custody of both armrests. So that's my hot take.
0: Let me know some flying pet peeves in the text line at 0437. Oh my God, I've forgotten the text line number. What the hell? 0439757555. There's a new episode of Race Around the World tonight at 7:30 on the ABC. Really enjoying the show. Go check it out. Right now it's Jim Cassidaley. This one, Speak Now. Triple J.

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0: That one is Audrey Hobart, Thirst Traps, here on Triple J. I know that song only came out last year, but I feel like it's having a resurgence since then, maybe, or could just be my algo. Speaking of the algorithms, we are currently talking about flying pet peeves. I asked you on the text line, what are some flying, some traveling pet peeves that really can irk you at the airport, on the plane? And Elin from Brighton, Victoria texted in, Elin, what is your flying pet peeve?
1: I cannot stand when people are watching reels or TikToks at like full volume, No headphones, and it's just like you're just kind of hearing a mismatch of like different audio repeated a few times, Don't know what's going on, and it's just like I can't stand it. It's so rude.
0: It is pretty rude, and it's like, yeah, I also can't even fathom. I get so embarrassed by whatever I'm watching in public. You know, like I don't want anyone to know, especially on the plane when you're sitting right next to someone. I'm like, I've just got the podcast in with the headphones, of course. But it's like, I don't want people to know what I've got on my phone. Not that there's anything weird on there, but it's just the reels are a private thing. You never know What's going to come up in public. You never know. Elin, I think that's a very, very, very valid flying pet peeve. Thanks for texting that one in. Keep those coming though. 0439757555. Flying pet peeves right now. It's in a bloom. Rufus the Soul here on Triple J.

Rufus DeSol in a bloom here on Triple J. Number 16 in the hottest 100 of Australian songs 2025. Getting you through to news, it's Cat and Camille's cover of Clarity. I love this one here on Triple J. Yes.

0: Hey, Eliza Getzey with Triple J News. There are reports Iran is responding to a new round of US strikes by firing targets in Bahrain, Qatar, the United Arab Emirates and Jordan. The US launched the latest attacks after Iran struck a container ship transiting the Strait of Hormuz, setting it on fire and forcing its crew to abandon ship. Iran's Revolutionary Guards say US strikes have targeted a number of bases and communications towers on Iran's southern coast. The Guards also say they've destroyed a command and control center and drone hangars at the Prince Hassan Air Base in Jordan, which is also used by US forces. The Minister for Pacific Island Affairs, Pat Conroy, says China's ballistic missile test in the Pacific has damaged its standing in the region. China test-fired a nuclear-capable ballistic missile last Monday, and it appeared to land in waters close to Tuvalu's exclusive economic zone. Mr. Conroy says the response from across the Pacific has sent a clear message to China.
1: From the Prime Minister of the Solomon Islands saying that he's not an act of a friend, to comments from the Fiji and the Papua New Guinean government, the President of Palau, the Prime Minister of Tuvalu, I don't think this was conducive

courage. Hope you're having a good Sunday. Let me know what you're getting up to on that text line at 0439757555. We have a bit of Psycho coming up with Dribble, 2020 throwback there, Malcolm Todd not far. Let's get into Rage Flower, this one, Control. Also playing New Year's Eve on the Hill, December 30th to January 1st, of course. This one, Rage Flower.

0: Do you think it's ever okay to get with your friend's ex?
1: I feel like it's a tricky thing to sort of say no to. Of course, though, it depends on whether that relationship for the friend and the ex ended well.
0: This week on The Pod, we hear your hot takes and stories from giving your blessing and when pursuing the ex has damaged the friendship beyond repair. You'll also hear from activist and child sexual abuse survivor Harrison James, who will share his story and

Malcolm Todd, I saw your face here on Triple J. It's Frankie here. You're listening to Weekends right now. Coming up, we got a bit of Baby Keem and Kendrick Lamar. Excuse me.

You're the Hillbillies from Baby Keem and Kendrick. Yeah, that's one's coming up. I asked you on the text line what you're getting up to on this beautiful Sunday. Is it Teo, I believe, message in saying, morning, Frankie. I'm having a relaxed Sunday currently on Substack reading an article about the financial model of streaming services. Okay, Teo, if you find anything interesting there, if you uncover anything good, let me know. Rodney also saying, having fish and chips and the birds are horrendous. Even with big signs up saying, please don't feed the birds, people still insist on feeding them. Okay, that is pretty annoying, Rodney. But what did I sing in my Year 11 musical production? Feed the birds. Right now we've got Holly Hebe, Crying Your Eyes Out.

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Vacations before we heard Baby Keem and Kendrick Lamar with the Hillbillies. Holly Hebe before then with Crying Your Eyes Out. On tour right now. Actually, no, starts 24th of this month through to August 8th. Holly Hebe touring the country. It's Frankie here with you. You're listening to Triple J Weekends. Coming up, we've got this week's feature album from Horse Girl. Right now, it's Ash Nico, Smoochie Girl.

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2: 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It scratches an itch. I was in my Janet Jackson era that day in the studio. Definitely one of my faves on the album.

the Dots from Horse Girl. Horse Girl's new album, Nature is Healing, is this week's feature album all week here on Triple J. That one, Connect the Dots. Love, Connect the Dots. Follow the clues. Coming up, one of my favorites from Troye Sivan.

Great song, iconic music video, number 31 in the Hottest 100, 2023. Troy Sivan, One of Your Girls, and it's coming up in some time. Now we've got Steve Lacy, The Feeling.

G'day game, my name's Emma Donovan and I've covered Birds of a Feather by Billie Eilish for like a version. Birds of a Feather is pretty much, you know, the go-to song in the car. I think about

Kill You Back, the boys here on Triple J. Frankie here with you. It's weekends right now and we're going to head into the next hour with some rule. We have Telenova, Channel Trees, Peach PRC. Right now, it's Doja Cat for you with Gorgeous.

than you are. Oh my God, how uplifting and inspiring you've been for me for all this time. And I love you, and no one is freaking funnier or smarter.

Faking smiles from Rule right there. You're listening to Triple J. It's weekends right now, and I hope you're having a lovely Sunday. Coming up, we've got Channel Trees, Controller, Telenova. Let's get into Day We Ran with Used To. You're on Triple J.

0: era of Triple J. Abby and Tyrone are your breakfast hosts now. 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

Fuck the lane, fuck the fame. 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

Peach PRC, Oasis here on Triple J. Frankie here with you. I hope you're having a great Sunday. Coming up, we have this week's Like a Version from Emma Donovan.

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You can catch that on the Triple J website, YouTube app, and socials. It's all up now, but we're going to be hearing it in a few songs' time. Right now, Wind Waker, Click, featuring Rin Rin.

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Thelma Plum, Emily Wurramara, and King Stingray being featured on that one tonight. 2 hours long. It's Frankie here with you. 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This one, Killing Time. Triple J.

Later. Lead up Chanel's. I am so excited to see Slater in August coming here. In August, very exciting. It's Frankie here with you. You're listening to Triple J Weekends. Coming up, I've got Florence and the Machine.

days are over, and then Phil Fresh coming in after that to continue the weekend's vibe. Let's get into, speaking of dogs. Speaking of dogs, we've got Big Dog, Genesis Owusu.

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1: New Year's Eve on the Hill are back and ready to treat us to a massive three-day festival. 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

Else the aura is threatening them. Else the aura is threatening them. Else the aura is threatening. You say feds, we say Garda. Bondage, you're gonna go rap your friend.

Frankie here. Going to pass you over to Phil Fresh to carry on the rest of the weekend for you. 2 hour live with the Wireless tonight as well. A special NAIDOC week. We've got Miss. Oh, who else do we have that one? Thelma Plum, King Stingray, Emily Waramara. That one. That'll be really cool. Tonight at Live with the Wireless. Special NAIDOC week edition. Right now, we got Florence and the Machine. Dog days are over. Catch you next weekend.

Olivia Rodrigo to start off the Sunday session. You're listening to Triple J Weekends. I'm Phil Fresh with you for the next 3 hours. Congratulations, you made it to the end of yet another week. Give yourself a pat on the back right now, unless you're driving. Listen, the next 3 hours, I'm going to soundtrack your Sunday. You know, I believe, my understanding is, it's school holidays, okay? So you don't got to worry about going to school tomorrow, but you do got to worry about, you know, just having a good night's rest, all right? But I'm going to kick back. You know, this is what we do here on the Sunday session. We kick back, relax. I play the very best, okay? Coming up for you, I've got a throwback from Jungle, Heavy California that comes up right after this one from Raven Lanae. It's called Handle. You're on Triple J.

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1: We're not afraid to go big. So who's going to be joining us this year?
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2: Hey, I'm Kiz, and I'm an artist from Nipaluna, Lutruwita, Tasmania.
3: From the dirt, culturally connected to the land. You don't get it, well, I didn't ask for you to understand.
2: Writer music just started back where I think a lot of hip hop artists does, like just with my mates in the shed, chilling, freestyling. And it was a way for us to just express what we were going through. I was like, oh, I want to start taking it really seriously and trying to make it as polished as possible. Not just as a representation of how I work, but also then, like, I want people to take hip hop music in Tasmania seriously. It's not just this island that doesn't have culture, community, and like a really strong sound. Like, there's people there that are killing it, you know? And I won't stop until I make that happen.
4: You really just need therapy, but I can't seem to find it. Everything seems so temporary. Distracted with destruction, but it came to crash eventually.
2: There's times where I see the stuff online in the hip-hop scene, I'm like, oh, maybe I don't want to be this vulnerable artist. Maybe I have to be like this. But then I'm like, everyone has their spot, and I think when you're authentic and true to you, that's when the best art comes out. That's where I want to go against the grain, tapping into more of that vulnerable side. Do it through hip-hop as the voice and the message to be able to push that and show, like, young people, especially young boys, that there's a lot of strength in this. This next track is Big Deal. This holds culture, strength, and a lot of my identity.

Triple J Weekends. I'm Phil Fresh with you. That right there, this week's unearthed feature artist, Kiz, coming out of Nipaluna Hobart. And that's the song Big Deal. Yes, it is. We're wrapping up NAIDOC week this week. Finishing strong, matter of fact. Tonight, we've got a very special edition, Live of the Wireless, two-hour edition. All right, you're going to get live music from Emily Watermutter, Thelma Plum, King Stingray. Okay, also... Okay, you guys ready for this? Where are my rugby league fans at for Country Club tonight? Connor Watson, hosting, holding it down. I didn't know he knew ball like that. What a guy. Connor Watson holding it down for Country Club tonight. And then, of course, right after this show, you've got Blackout with the boy, Nookie, man. We got you sorted for your Sunday afternoon. I got some Kid Leroy on the way, some Sammy Virgie as well. But let's keep the local ones going with a track out of Adelaide. This is Swap Me. It's called I Know. And I know you're lost in to Triple J, right, guys?

Sammy Virgie, Chris Lake, and Roro there with 925. Before that, Joji and the Kid Leroy Bluff and Foles, What Went Down. And then at the top there, Swap Meet with I Know. You're listening to Triple J Weekends. I'm Phil Fresh with you. Look, if you missed it, there was a little bit of a, I guess, advertising before in regards to a certain event that we have been doing here for the last few years, One Night Stand. Making its return for 2026. Make sure you're listening to a brand new Triple J breakfast. Abby and Tyrone have made the move from Drive to Brekkie. They start tomorrow. You don't want to miss it because they got, listen, you guys have heard them before. They got plenty of good stuff planned, including an announcement on One Night Stand. So make sure you're locked in. Then, of course, you got a new Drive with Luca Muller and Jordan Barr. Man, Jordan Barr leaving weekends, you know, it was the proverbial bird leaving the nest. I'm just going to stop trying to say quotes, guys. Here's some light folk for you. This is homegrown, by the way. It's Newport with Curry on Triple J.

0: Florence Road, Hanging Out to Dry is the name of that one on Triple J Weekends, coming out of Ireland. Hey, I just saw on my feed the Conor McGregor stuff. I'm not spoiling anything, right? But what are we doing here? That's all I'll say about that. Let's get back into some more music. I've got TK Meinzer for you on the way, a throwback from hers. Don't forget, she is playing Yours and Ours at the start of October. The full lineup you can catch on the Triple J website. It's a stacked lineup as well. I might have to make a trip up to Wollongong. Or is it down to Wollongong? My bearings are off. I've also got some Lithe for you. And right now, this one, a new one from the Terries and 3%, all Gucci. You're on Triple J.
1: I'm rocking Gucci, Versace, Louis, and all that. So my problems, they disappear for a second, then they call back. Don't bite the hand that feeds you if your pockets can't afford that. No window shopping, I don't look at tags when I need more.

0: still.
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2: Miss Kanina is heading on tour with her debut mixtape, Black Print. Expect filthy bars, ferocious rage and black power on full display from the queen herself. I got more size. It all kicks off in Boorloo, Perth from August 21 and wraps up in early October. So get on it.
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nice lo-fi music, some soundtracks, some beautiful soft R&B joints from, guess who, Jack Harlow, man. I still cannot believe that that man came through with an album like that. Initially, not rocking with it, but, you know, I gave it another spin, you know, a little bit after all the memes and stuff came out about him, but it's really good. It's nice. It's perfect for the Sunday session here on Triple J Weekends. It's a nice B-side, you know what I mean? Like a deep cut. Maybe that's what I want to do today. What are some of your favorite deep cuts on an album that doesn't get the shine that it deserves? Because there's a lot, right? Maybe I'll see what you got for me. 0439-757-555. Text it through. I'll have a think about it as well. And maybe that's what we do today. It might just be that. Let's get back to the music, though. Maybe this is a deep cut here. The Last Dinner Party. It's called Second Best on Triple J.

Becca Hatch, right there. The latest from Becca Hatch, matter of fact. It's called Daylight Robbery. You heard it here on Triple J Weekends. I'm Phil Fresh with you for your Sunday afternoon, getting through the Sunday scaries with some very good music. Coming up in 2 songs time, I've got this one, a classic track from Management. Show yourself. Be honest, who got rage baited just then? Who heard that and said, what the hell did he say? Chill, guys. It's Sundays, man. We're kicking back. MGMT right there. From It's Kids. That comes up in 2 songs time. Plus, I got some live music for you from Emily Watermutter. Do not go anywhere before we do all that there. Let's do a little bit of puree. This one's called Go.

0: Tomorrow, they're coming.
1: Okay, let's not say it like that.
2: Let's avoid the word coming.
1: Can we not say coming like that, especially with your voice? It's a lot. So it's breakfast now. Let's be mature.
0: Sorry. They're so close.
1: That's no better, and you know it.
2: Well, I see what you did there. That's disgusting.
0: Your new breakfast show is almost here. Abby and Tyrone. I'm gagging.
1: No, and that sounded breathy.
2: Oh,
1: so I'm going to stop you right there.
2: Yes.
1: Never mind. We can do it, okay?
2: We are your new breakfast hosts, and we start tomorrow morning, 6 a.m.
1: Oh, my God. We are.

0: excited. We will see you very soon.
1: See? Was that so hard?
0: Wasn't difficult, was it?
1: God.
0: We did it in one go.
1: Professionalism, mate.
0: Look it up in the dictionary and you'd see a photo of us.
1: Exactly.
0: Sorry, guys. Just got a bit carried away. See you tomorrow.

Kenema right there with Comes and Goes. You are on Triple J Weekends with Phil Fresh. Before that, we heard from MGMT, Kids, landing at number 5 in 2008. And then at the top, Puree with Go. Look, if you're in Sydney, there's a little thing called the King Street Crawl happening down in Newtown. And

0: It's look, it's a fun event. You know, there's a lot of venues, live music venues, pubs and stuff like that that are hosting some of our most talented musicians today, including the likes of this year's Honor Tie winners, Trophy Wife. They'll be playing somewhere down on King Street in Newtown. Also, my boy Sully, he'll be playing tonight too. I've got a track from Sully in a little bit. But if you can't make it out there, you know what I mean? If you can't make the live music gigs here in Newtown, here in Sydney, I got some for you right now. Some live music from last year's tour that we ran, celebrating 50 years of Triple J. This one happening in Hobart, and it's from Emily Watermutter. All right, and don't forget, Live at the Wireless. It goes down tonight, a special two-hour edition. If you like the sound of this, make sure you're locked in later tonight for Live at the Wireless. But let's do it. Emily Watermutter right now, live music. This is Stay the F Away From Me. You're on Triple J.
1: We've come down to that time of the evening. It is our last song on the set. Hey, you mob, come on now. You got Luca Brasi and Courtney Barnett to come. All right, so I want to end this one in a bit of a sing-along. Can everyone please say, stay the fuck away from me? This is my last Nipaluna show for the year. And I want to end it with everyone singing. So can you help me out with that? Do you reckon you fellas can do that up there? Hey, sis. Do you reckon you fellas back there can do that? Do you reckon you fellas back there can do that? Oh, come on, that's pretty gammon. Are we here to party or what? Come on, you mom. My name's Emily Watermutter, Triple J. Thank you so much for having me for your 50th birthday here in Nipaluna. These are my boys. This is my girl. You fellas have a deadly night.

That is Selv with Run Boy Run here on Triple J Weekends. It feels fresh. Before that, Mark Ronson featuring Kevin Parker with Daffodils. And then my boy Solly, Fair Dinkum. Also features Breakfast Road, Church, and Zion Garcia. Again, King Street Crawl going down. I believe it's already happening right now. Big lineups. You know, a lot of the people that are playing tonight, you know, on King Street in Newtown, you would have heard on this station. So if you're around, you got nothing to do, go check some live music out, all right? I've got a track from the feature album this week on Triple J from Horse Girl for you. It comes up after this one from an artist, another local artist who I'm a big fan of. He just dropped a deluxe version of his album, Soul Star Love, from last year. It's Boy Soda. This one's called Elements on Triple J.

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3: Earth is Turning is a very simple yet profound message, which is about perspective, because I think sometimes we seem to forget that the Earth will continue turning billions of years from now on, and love always, always wins and comes out on top.

Horse Girl right there with Earth is Turning. It's a feature album this week on Triple J. Add it to the rotation, man. Get some good music into you. Before that, Boy Soda, he's playing New Year's Eve on the Hill. Takes place, guess what, on New Year's Eve. Yeah, December 30th is when that's going down. I got some music from South Summit on the way. They're on tour at the moment. But right now, I'm taking you back to 2009. This is LaRue. It's In For The Kill. You're on Triple J.

the game. My name's Emma Donovan, and I've covered Birds of a Feather by Billie Eilish for like a version. Birds of a Feather is pretty much, you know, the go-to song in the car. I think about

Vera Blue right there with Maze. You also heard Sly Withers with Sick, and then South Summit, New World. Again, they are in the middle of tour of the country. Check out the Triple J website to see when and where you can catch them. They might be coming to a city near you. And also the rest, you know, other live music performances, tours, festivals, the whole shebang. We got it for you. Did I just say shebang? Manish on the beat? Stop it. Let me play you some local ones. Another local one here from Tobias coming out of Nam, Melbourne. It's Before You Broke My Heart. 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

Trusted what you said.

Phoebe Bridgers with Lost Boys for the Sunday afternoon, the Sunday session with your boy Freshie. One more hour to go before I get out of here and pass you over to Nookie for Blackout. So we got to turn it up a little bit. You know what I'm saying? I got music from Role Model coming up for you very shortly. Some Hayley Williams as well. I'll tell you what, I've been on a bit of a Paramore spin lately. I've just been listening to all the hits. Man. Shout out to Hayley Williams, for real. Also, your number three in the hottest 100 of 2009. I won't say what it is, but if you want to guess, 0439-757-555. And right now, music from The Avalanches. This one features Jamie XX. It's Every Single Weekend, which is where I am. I'm right here on Triple J.

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0: High hopes, 3,000 from Role Model right there. You're on Triple J Weekends with Phil Fresh. Hey, I've been playing a bunch of great music, and I hope you've enjoyed it as well. You know, not just some international ones like you heard just then from Role Model, but some local ones too. And I want to get into another one of those ones that has gone a little bit viral lately. It's from Enter the E to the RVE, Nerve, coming out of Brizzy. Put out a new track. It tested it out on social medias. And it's really just blown up. It's popped off. It's, dare I say, one of his best ones. If you like UK garage, you like a little bit of, energy, I guess, just some good rap stuff, turn it up. Let me know what you think of this one too. 0439-757-555. New Nerve. This one is called You on Triple J.
1: I saw somebody and they remind me of someone. Like, I've seen them before. There's this like warmth to them. And I just sat there trying not to stare too long because it's a bit ridiculous, really. But then they're gone off at the next stop before I can decide whether this is fate or I'm just being dramatic again.
2: Thought I was just passing through. I was on a boys' night, but the plans might move. 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
0: I don't know, maybe I'm extra spiritual, but I wonder how much of that is influenced by, like, levels of already, like, knowing someone.
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0: No, but I'm in this life.
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1: Energy right there for your Sunday afternoon from Capes. 765 is the name of that one. Yo, I played at the top the new one from Nerve, the UK Garage joint, and I was talking about how, you know, that's having a bit of a viral moment. This one right here from Capes, same thing. Something is going on, guys. There is something going on in Aussie rap. Make sure you're paying attention. Make sure you're locked in. I got you covered on Triple J weekends. Not too long to go before we get to Blackout. And then after Blackout, you know, we got a very special edition of Country Club with the Sydney Roosters' Connor Watson. Yeah, he's coming in. I didn't know he had the ball knowledge, but here we are. He's a great guy. Honestly, the only downfall for him is he plays for the Chooks. This is coming from someone who is a South Sydney Rabbitohs supporter. That's all I'm going to say about that. But really exciting stuff. And then a two-hour edition of Live of the Wireless. You're getting live performances from King Stingray at the Enmore Theatre.

Emily Watermotter in Hobart as part of the Triple J 50 tour. And then some Thelma Plum from One Night Stand Warrnambool a few years ago. We got you covered here. And don't forget, tomorrow Abby and Tyrone will tell you more about One Night Stand. But let's get back into the music with some underscores. This is Triple J.

Coming out of Sydney, that is Hannah Brewer with 10 Pin Haven on Triple J Weekends. I'm Phil Fresh with you as we get to the pointy and get to the close of today's show here on Triple J Weekends. I've got a couple more songs left to go, including a track from an artist who is making their Like A Virgin debut this Friday. I'm very excited for it. Sydney's Devora.

That's right, Devorah coming through for the very first time with an original and, of course, a cover. To find out what she does, there's only one way. You got to check in with Abby and Tyrone this Friday. Not only will it be Devorah's first like a version, you know, that'll be the first one for Abby and Ty on Breakfast as well. You can't miss it, guys. Save it in the calendar right now. All right? So we got some Devorah on the way right now. Some music from Jacatine. It's Tell Me You're on Triple J.

It's NAIDOC Week, and to celebrate 50 years of Deadly, Triple J has teamed up with Bush Music Fund to drop a fresh range of merch. All profits go straight to supporting Aboriginal and Torres Strait Islander music and artists from the ground up. Head to the Triple J merch store to grab a new tee or hoodie so we can have 50 more years of Deadly.

Some Willow to take you out for the Sunday session. That one is called Talk on the Hill. And that's it for Triple J Weekends for another week. Appreciate all the love on the text line, all the energy as well. But I got to get out of here. Don't touch the dial though. Nookie is up very soon with some blackouts. This will get you there from Devorah and B-Wise. Everything is corny. I'll see you later. Bye.

0: new era of Triple J. Abby and Tyrone are your breakfast hosts now. 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
1: Everything's changing. 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

0: doing there? You're tuning in to Blackout with Nookie on Triple J. Look, it's the end of NAIDOC right here. The celebration theme this year has been 50 years of NAIDOC, but you know what it is. It's NAIDOC every week, especially on a Sunday from 5 to 6 p.m. on Triple J. And yeah, 50 years of Deadly. It's a mad theme. There's lots of very good things that went on, mad community events, a bunch of new music, got the Emma Donovan like a version, and there's also this brand new song that just dropped by a bunch of kids from out in the Newman and Jigalong communities over in Western Australia, featuring Barker, called All My Mob. So make sure you stay locked in for that one because it's too solid. But yeah, I couldn't start the show off today without playing, hands down, one of the best like a versions ever, and it's coming from the sis Emma Donovan and Drifting Clouds. They delivered a powerful version of Billie Eilish's Birds of a Feather in Noongar and Yolngu language. But yeah, look, let's hear from Emma and Drifting Clouds on, you know, the importance of language and doing songs in language.
1: I think for me, or for everyone else, singing our own language to show people who we are and where we come from, and to keep our culture still for future, for younger generation.
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3: Some languages of Aboriginal Australia have died and have been sleeping, you know, for a long time. And, you know, with government policies that we've had over the years, some languages weren't spoken at all and told not to be spoken. So for us to have the opportunity here on Triple J, you know, with a song that like this, you know, the other thing that I'm really proud of is that, you know, there's two Aboriginal languages that we're going to bring to this song. It means a lot for us, for our community. There's not one person that's connected. Everyone's connected then to them. It shows a further story for us and helps people understand, you know, us more.

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0: chain, then we running from the pole, big stepping on him.
1: Hey, look, Gal, brand new capes right there, 765. What a banger from the lad. Look, I probably just broke the speakers in here, so breakfast when you come in on Monday and the speakers ain't working, you can blame it on capes. Look, new heater from the lad. It's been mad to kind of watch his, you know, trajectory from coming up on, you know, dropping all the songs on Unearthed and that. Like, the lad could always flow. And this new one, it feels like, you know, he's stepped into, like, who he was always destined to become in terms of rapping and music and all of that. Like, he really, really holds it down. And it's, yeah, again, as I said, it's mad to see. He dropped that snippet on Instagram and all that, and he's like, you know, day one posting my music till I hit 10K. Lad shot straight past 10K, he's sitting on 14 now. He only posted it twice too. So look, Capes, might be a job for you over here, lad, as well. Come run the 3% Instagram for us. Grow that one, lad. But yeah, killer. Also had brand new one there, Daylight Robbery from Becca Hatch and Snaydock Week, so couldn't not play Proper Mad Deadly by Last Connection. And throwing it back over to WA, we just heard from Capes, and I did mention at the top of the show that there's this brand new song from a bunch of kids over there from Jigalong and Newman, which is, you know, remote communities out in Western Australia, and they just done this song, and the Sis Barker is featured on it, and it's mad. Barker went out there to do a songwriting workshop with the kids and ended up jumping on the song. And yeah, I heard it and seen the video, and it really does encompass everything that NAIDOC stood for, you know, with the theme this year, and everything we stand for as black fellas out in our community.

0: doing this thing where it's like 50 years of deadly bark, it says it on the thing, 65,000 plus years of deadly. So it's yeah, it's mad to see. And once I heard it, I knew I had to play it because it's a banger. So here it is, All My Mob, featuring Barker, from the kids out in Jigalong and Newman. You tuned in to Blackout with Nookie.
1: Hey mob, what are you doing? 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

Whether you're a diehard fan or new to the genre, there's no doubt that country music is bigger than ever right now. We want to get you across the very best sounds in the scene with Country Club, Triple J's brand new home of country music. Join me, Outback Tom, as I get you around the artists that are blazing a trail in 2026. 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

Street Warriors right there featuring Shannon Noel with Solid Rock. Again, can't have NAIDOC Week without playing Street Warriors, and I see Street Warriors are back on stage doing the 20-year anniversary of Street Warriors, the 20-year tour. So, yeah, they've been lapping around. See, they got Big Noise in that with them. Sick. It's mad to see AB and Walk on stage together again. Look, they were pioneers when it comes to black rap in this country. I remember they came to Wollongong one time and they done a set at a NAIDOC show down there, and I got to jump up and dance with them. And I was, just kind of started making music around this time. My cousin Selway was there, he was DJing for them back then. And I got to open up for them and done a couple songs, and they jumped up there and done their thing. And then at the end of it, Watt comes up to me because they were, they had a few shows on the East Coast, and he's like, "Do you want to come for a burn? Go talk to your dad." So, yeah, me and Walk, we went over there, had a yarn to the old man, and, yeah, they said, "Yeah, can we take him on the road? We got a couple of shows." Jumped in the bus with him, and, yeah, that was my first ever tour right there. I remember it clear as day. It was pretty funny, eh, because Dad was, I'm pretty sure he said, "Oh, I didn't think he was that good." But, yeah, so tell you what, though, after that tour, Dad went and got me a mic and a mixer, and, it all kind of kept going from there. After that, I went to Newcastle, got to record a couple little songs with them. But, yeah, look, they definitely kicked down a lot of doors. Last Connection, Street Warriors, Local Knowledge, they opened up the floodgates for a lot of us to come through and do our thing. So, yeah, had to run up some Street Warriors for you. Some OGs of the game, and right now we're going to get into some of the young blood in the game. This is Kyla Bell, Sweetheart. She hosted Blackout with me last week. We got to do the 2-hour special. That was mad. Look, Kyla Bell is an absolute talent. I know she's got some new music on the way, so make sure you keep an eye out. But here's a favorite track of hers, Sweetheart. Tune in to Blackout with Nookie.

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Some people need to wind the window down, let oxygen in and oxidize. But we're all a little rusty, not all are perfect. Me and myself, I'm not fond of crust, but it's still there on the shit show sandwich. Combust, release, cash in receipts. I'm not lessening blessings. Stay the fuck away from me is all they should be telling me, sis. But we don't need it.

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1: Material call from all Ibu stuff, yo, York Island. Message you, get a haircut and get a real

Studios. It's a Blackfella party up in here. We also had Emily Watermura with Stay the F Away From Me, Dan Sultan, Forgiveness, and up the top, Kyla Bell, Sweetheart. But yeah, look, wrapping up on NAIDOC week, and yeah, it's been a solid week getting out, being amongst all the mob and all the family, the community events. I went to NAIDOC out of Penrith. That was sick. But yeah, I hope you mob have enjoyed your NAIDOC and you've been enjoying your Sunday. Playing nothing but bangers from the mob today. And King Street Crawl is also on up in Newtown there, and there's a bunch of Mad Axe playing. You got a young brother up there, Source Decay, Selv, Akala Newman, and Rox Lavi. So had to bring in this one from Rox. It's his new one, Berry Girl. You're tuning in to Blackout with the Mayor of Nowra.

More Life by South Summit right here on Blackout. Look, it's time for me to get out of here and take a nice home today. It's Sephora with Cycles. Catch you next week. Laters.

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2: Hey, it's me, Connor Watson, and I'm your host tonight on Country Club. Tom Forrest has been over hosting Drive for the week, so he's let me have the reins of the studio tonight. You might usually catch me playing out on the footy field.

But tonight, I'm swapping my boots for the headphones and we're hosting Country Club. For me, I think I started listening to country music mostly when I come down to Sydney for high school, actually, which is a bit ironic because I was born in Dubbo, but I did move to the Central Coast when I was really young. But when I come down to high school, one of my best mates, Jimmy Witters, he come down from Armidale at the same time, and he was a big country music fan, and that's when I really started getting into my country music. And we're broadcasting on a special week too, celebrating 50 years of Deadly for this year's NAIDOC week. 50 years of Deadly, it's all about honouring those who have come before us while looking towards creating a better future. I've got some Post Malone and Dolly Parton coming up very soon. But first, I want to get Lauren Ryan on your radar. She's been making exciting grounds in the country music scene. This is her cover of Cold Chisel's Flame Trees.

My name's Connor Watson, and I'm filling in for Tom Forrest here on the Country Club over the next hour. At the top, I played you Lauren Ryan's cover of a classic, Cold Chisel's Flame Trees. You heard a bit of Post Malone with I Had Some Help featuring Morgan Wallen. He's bringing his world tour here later this year for three massive stadium shows, kicking off in Melbourne on the 9th of October before heading to Brisbane and Sydney. And that right there was the Queen of Country herself, Dolly Parton, with Jolene. It's one of my favourite country tracks of all time, and I couldn't pick a list without her in it. I like that track so much because I feel like I've heard it my whole life. She's such a beautiful singer, and I think just the catchiness of it, as soon as you hear that guitar at the start, just drags you in, and I just can't stop listening to it. I hope these songs are helping you wind down from the weekend. These are the kind of songs that I like to listen to when I'm cleaning the house. I don't do it much, but when I do, these are the type of songs that I listen to. Let's keep this going. This next song is Foxtrap by Adam Newley.

It's Connor Watson here, filling in for Tom Forrest on Country Club. I hope your Sunday's been great. We're celebrating NAIDOC Week all week. 50 years of Deadly, a huge milestone. 50 years of Deadly is a marker, not just of time past, but of the momentum still building. It's proof of what our people build when culture leads and community comes first. NAIDOC belongs to Mob. It always has. I played you a bit of Adam Newling with Foxtrap at the very top. Adam's doing a bunch of shows around the country soon, kicking it all off in July. Check out the Triple J website for more info on that one. I snuck in a few of my favourites there too. Brooks and Dunn featuring Casey Musgraves, Neon Moon. What a classic. And she did a beautiful cover of it. And Think I'm in Love with You by Chris Stapleton. I honestly could have done 10 Chris Stapleton songs. He's my favourite country artist. He's got the most beautiful voice, so soulful, and it's so easy to listen to. And the film clip of this is a great watch. So if you've got time, go and check it out. I hope you're enjoying these songs I've selected. The next track is by Triple J, Unearth's Indigenous winner, hailing out of Moree, New South Wales. It's Kyla Bell. Kyla's only 16 years old and she's making waves in the music scene. She just released a track featuring Nookie. But this one here I'm going to play you is her new single called Sweetheart. Take a listen.

one. Look, the song gets a lot of love, but it does for a reason, because it slaps. And in the middle, Luke Combs with The Kind of Love We Make. I was fortunate enough to go and see him live a few years ago. It was an amazing performance. Went out there with my mate Angus Crichton. We dressed up in cowboy gear, as you do. And we had a great night. We're celebrating NAIDOC Week all this week. 50 years of Deadly, a huge milestone. It's proof of what our people build when culture leads and community comes first. I've been lucky enough to be involved with this Cultural Choice Association now for nearly around 10 years. The dream of the association is to raise awareness and support the prevention of Indigenous youth suicide and its related causes here in Australia. We have a program called the Boots for Brighter Futures program, which was started back in 2018 after a conversation I had with one of my teammates, Aiden Guerra. At the time, Indigenous Round was coming up. Aiden is of Australian and Italian heritage, but grew up in Townsville, so had a big connection with the Indigenous community up there. Wanted to get his boots painted to be able to rep the culture for the NRL's Indigenous Round. I was also going to get my boots painted for Indigenous Round. And at the time, I was helping out at Kirinari Hostel, which is a hostel where kids from the country come, live in Newcastle. There's also one in Sydney as well, just for a better opportunity, whether to play footy. Some guys who have played NRL have gone through that place. And I thought, you know what? I might ask a few of my teammates to see if they want to get theirs painted. We ended up getting 25 pairs of boots. Unfortunately, there's only 10 kids at Kirinari Hostel, so we had to look elsewhere. We got a few other community organisations involved, a couple schools, the Glen, which is a rehabilitation centre on the Central Coast, and then we ended up getting the whole team's boots painted. And we auctioned them off, and then the proceeds went back into the charity so we could continue to do that. And then it's evolved into, I think this year we've got 6 teams coming up. We've got some of the NRLW teams as well. And we're able to give almost 100 kids the opportunity to paint their idols' boots and then to watch them wear them in an NRL game, which is pretty special. The way we do it, it runs over a couple of weeks. And then we also provide the students with an opportunity to come down and present the players whose boots they're painted with their boots, which is a pretty epic day. So I'm looking forward to that.

Hey, I'm Connor Watson, filling in for Tom Forrest here on Country Club. You just heard Carla Bell at the very top with Sweetheart, and right there was Ella Langley with Choosing Texas. I'm really enjoying seeing some of the memes about that song, particularly the Granny Flat comedy.

0: me, Connor Watson, and I'm your host for this week on Country Club. And that right there was Luckenbach, Texas by Waylon Jennings and Willie Nelson. Now, this song right there, it's one of my favourites because I was lucky enough to go to Austin, Texas a few years ago with my brother and my best mates, and we're at the home of the Honky Tonks. Got to go up to the Broken Spoke, which is one of the most famous honky tonks in all of Texas. And when you walk in, there's a museum there, and it was full of Willie Nelson and Waylon Jennings memorabilia. Got to have a look through there, went on the dance floor, even got dragged up to do some two-stepping, which made me really uncomfortable, but we had a heap of fun. Hey, I'm Connor Watson. I'm coming to you from Gadigal Country for this NAIDOC week as we celebrate 50 years of Deadly. Now, I like all types of music, but there's something about country music that I love. I think it's just the calmness of it. You can just chuck it on, whether you're going for a drive, whether you're doing the cleaning, which doesn't happen often for me. But when I do, I usually chuck a country music playlist on.
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That right there was Camp with All the Debts I Owe. You just heard a bit of Kings of Leon with Wait For Me. Look, I know Kings of Leon might not be considered country, but I deem them as country-ish, and they are from the home of country music, Nashville, Tennessee, and I feel like I couldn't have a list without those guys in there. My name's Connor Watson. Thanks for hanging out with me this last hour. It's been a blast. I hope this playlist has helped you unwind and get ready for a great week. And ending tonight's ep with a little bit of Beyonce, Texas Hold'em. Thanks for having me. I'll catch you around. This ain't Texas.

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12: 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My name is Anika Luna. So honoured, so grateful to be sharing this space with you and to be celebrating First Nations stories, voices, art, culture and music. Over the course of the next 2 hours, we've got a stellar lineup coming your way. Live music from King Stingray as well as Thelma Plum. But before we get into all that, we're hearing one full live set from Emily Watamara.

0: That's right. This gorgeous and very, very talented Wanin Tilyagwa woman took the stage at the Triple J 50 last year in November in Nipaluna, Hobart at the Odeon. And I'm so excited to be hitting play on this, celebrating tracks new and old. It's about damn time we get into it right now on Live at the Wireless on Triple J, a special 2-hour NAIDOC Week special. This is Emily Wadamara from Nipaluna, Hobart.
1: All right, we're going to get down and we're going to get fun. This next one's called Boom Bitty Rye, and I might just have a special friend come and join me on this. Can everyone give a hand for Bob here on the side? Thanks, Bob. And for Andrew up in the...

0: Thank you, fellas. Thank you so much. I released a new song a couple months ago called Adore Me. And we're going to do that song and then we're going to go straight into my song, Lordy Lordy. Because we out here to have a good time, all right? We out here to have some fun. Angus, knock it off, buddy.
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1: Thank you, Mob, so much. Thank you, fellas. We've come down to that time of the evening. It is our last song on the set. Hey, you Mob, come on now. You got Luca Brasi and Courtney Barnett to come. All right, so I want to end this one in a bit of a sing-along. Can everyone please say, stay the fuck away from me? This is my last Nipaluna show for the year, and I want to end it with everyone singing. So can you help me out with that? Do you reckon you fellas can do that up there? Hey, sis. Do you reckon you fellas back there can do that? Do you reckon you fellas back there can do that? Oh, come on, that's pretty gammon. Are we here to party or what? Come on, you mom. My name's Emily Waramara, Triple J. Thank you so much for having me for your 50th birthday here in Nipaluna. These are my boys, this is my girl. You fellas have a deadly night.

So many icons jumping on stage with Emily Wadamura, recorded right here for Live at the Wireless on Triple J, live from the Odeon Theatre in Nipaluna, Hobart. You're locked into a very special edition, a two-hour edition of the program, serving you 2 hours of live music here on the National Broadcaster. Anika is my name. So honoured to be steering this ship and celebrating NAIDOC Week. Closing it out on your Sunday evening, celebrating First Nations voices, culture, arts, storytelling, experiences, everything in between. We're going to keep it moving. Thelma Plum around the corner. But right now, one huge live set with the Yolnu surf rock crew from Northeast Arnhem Land, who know how to put on a big rock show. Let's keep it moving. This is King Stingray live from the Enmore Theatre on Triple J.

Thank you so much for having us. Working singer. We love you guys. Thank you so much. Let's make some noise!

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1: You guys rock so much, honestly, it really does mean a lot to us, seeing all these beautiful people, beautiful faces in the crowd. It's really, really special for us, so I hope you guys are having a good time, because I tell you what, we're absolutely buzzing at the moment. And let's make some noise for Bel Air Lip Pops and the Betty Race. Let's go! Talk about people that rock, far out. It's just full rock fest here. Speaking of which, we're going to continue to rock. Next one's called Milk Woman.

0: Thank you so much. Jeez, you guys are doing good. On a Thursday. On a Barra Thursday.
1: Thank you so much, Sydney. I want to say a couple of words in my own language. Palakama, dola wa ngwa ripola, yolongwe ngola, deko wa ngawe, ka, kana provich, gora ka marali dipala, ka dola ngalwa kama, kana purongo, kanjar, ngayango, ka mulukoro kana purongo, deko wa ngawe. I just want to say thank you to the landowners of this beautiful country we're standing on. Thank you so much for having us physically and spiritually. Thank you so much. Is everyone having fun?

0: 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Are you guys having fun?
1: That's loud.
2: We love you,
3: my man,
2: very much. Cat 5, this is the next one we're going to do. You guys are amazing listeners. Like, it's so crazy. You guys are like really, I don't know, tuned in. It's great. All right, so... this song is about when life feels a bit crazy sometimes. And it might feel like a cyclone, but when you're with special people that make you feel good and there's that blue sky up ahead. How good's that? Let's do it!

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Thank you so much. Yeah. Bush now, we're going home. You guys want to come? All right, we'll try and take you there. We'll do our best. It's last song, it's our last song. We love you guys. It's been so much fun. We can't wait to come back to Sydney. Thanks so much for supporting us. It really, really does mean a lot for us. It means the world, and honestly, it's beyond words at the moment, so. We're a bit speechless, but we'll just play a song because that's what we're better at. So, song's called Let's Go.

0: Thank you so much. Big love for King Stingray. Thank you for coming down. Be safe. We'll probably meet you guys down the road. Nice.
1: They're so charismatic and they're such rock stars. It's King Stingray right there, the Yolnu surf rock crew from Northeast Arnhem Land, smashing it at the Enmore Theatre in Sydney, celebrating a special 2-hour show live at the Wireless here on Triple J, celebrating Black excellence, First Nations voices, arts, culture, storytelling, music. Such an honour being here, sharing this space with you. My name is Anika Luna. I've got one more performance coming your way, and it comes from the absolute angel, icon, girl boss, diva, queen. Her name is Thelma Plum. Throwing it back to 2024 when she took to stage at One Night Stand in Warrnambool. Let's get into it. This is Live at the Wireless on Triple J.

0: Hi, Vulnerable. How are you going? You are all so gorgeous. The good-looking town. And the surrounding towns too. I'm so excited to play some songs for you. This is called When It Rains, It Pours.
1: It's NAIDOC Week. On Triple J, this is Thelma Plum, recorded live at One Night Stand in Warrnambool.

Okay, this song is called Woke Blokes. 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
1: 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Black excellence, First Nations voices, culture, art, storytelling. And it is such an honour, I cannot stress, to be sharing this space with you and all these very talented, beautiful human beings. Hey, in before that, we heard a huge live set throwing it back to 2024, One Night Stand in Warrnambool with Miss Thelma Plum. Wow, what a live performance. Barker jumping on stage with her for this song, Better in Black, and so many highlights. Hey, in before that, a very exciting live set from the Yolnu surf rock crew, Northeast Arnhem Land, King Stingray. Absolute superstars live from the Enmore Theatre in Sydney, putting on a damn show and audiences getting very well behind it. And hey, up to the top, throwing you back to November last year, Nipaluna Hobart for the Triple J 50.

joined by so many gorgeous voices in local music on stage with her. What a night of live music right here on the National Broadcaster. 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I've got four more songs for you, and they're all First Nations artists. So much talent. Let's get into this one. It's Miles Natu. Turn it up.

0: Do you think it's ever okay to get with your friend's ex?
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This is Live at the Wireless on Triple J. Anika with you for your Sunday evening. So honoured to be sharing this space with you for a very special two-hour NAIDOC Week program. Thank you so much for joining me, celebrating Black excellence from First Nations people, celebrating art, culture, music, storytelling. Such an honour and privilege being here with you. I'm getting out of here. I'll catch you next week from 7, back to regular programming. One full hour of live music right here on the National Broadcaster. Leave you with one more song. Bye.

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5: Hello, happy Sunday. Hope you've had a great weekend and ready to talk all things love, sex, dating and relationships. My name's Zee Salmon. Normally I'm here with Pip as well, but she is off living her best life on holiday in Europe at the moment. But don't worry, you will still hear her in the episode I'm about to play for you tonight. It is all around whether or not it's okay to date or hook up with your friend's ex. I think, you know, sometimes for some people, this is really black and white, right? You either are like, nope, absolutely not. It's bro code. You never get with your friend's ex. But other people are like, I don't know. It's kind of a bit of a gray area. It depends. So we're going to hear all of your hot takes and your stories on that in the next hour. And also stick around because you are going to hear from an activist, Harrison James, who also is a child sexual abuse survivor, who's going to share his story and talk about his latest debut book, but also give advice on some of the ways that really worked for him when it comes to healing. So a really important conversation that you're going to get in the next 45. But let's get into some music right now.

0: every episode we pick a different topic, usually inspired by our DMs. Mm. But this episode, Pip, was actually inspired by our boss.
1: Yes. So our boss has gotten really obsessed with the show Summer House. Neither of us have watched it, but I have seen clips on TikTok going super viral of a couple of cast members having major beef where it was like two best friends, these two girls. One of them was dating this horrible guy. He was terrible in the relationship. So everybody knew they broke up. And then the friend,
0: the best friend,
1: got with her ex. And it's just been like dragged out. There's been reunion episodes.
0: Just Andy, so messy.
1: You know Andy Cohen? He's probably having a goddamn time with this. Like he would have loved it. So this is all happening on international television, mind you. And we thought, you know, this does happen in real life. When you have a friend, they break up with their partner and you might be like, ooh,
0: yeah,
1: I start to feel something for them. And it's really complicated.
0: Or maybe you are the one who broke up with your partner and one of your friends sneakily... We'll talk about this in the app. Sneakily got with your partner and is now dating them behind your back. So, yeah, in this episode, we're going to hear your hot takes, your thoughts. Is it ever okay

0: said no. Big chunk, a quarter of you being like, I think it's all right.
1: I think that's really huge. I thought that that was just an unspoken rule. You know, it was like, don't fuck your best friend's partner or ex.
0: Don't go for sloppy seconds. Yet.
1: I can't handle the sloppy seconds.
0: I'm sorry. No, I thought so too, though.
1: Yeah, I think that I automatically, as soon as my friend has a partner, I automatically just put them in the sibling or brother category.
0: Right.
1: And I'm also famously the person that you have to really win over. So you don't start from a place, if you are someone's partner, you don't start from a place of like, oh my God, like flirty, can't wait to get to know you. You start from a place of like, who the fuck are you and why are you with my friend and you need to earn.
0: Yeah, like the bar is
1: you
0: here.
1: You need to earn my love.
0: They're like underneath and you're like, you've actually got to prove it.
1: You've got to prove yourself.
0: Past this like threshold.
1: And when you get to the threshold, you're just moving to a place of acquaintance. Like you're not even moving to like friend.
0: Ooh.
1: I think that's a boundary that I like to put in place. And I know people disagree because I think it's just like, for me, it's almost like out of respect for my friend to be like, I'm friendly with your partner and I obviously like your partner if I like them.
0: Mm.
1: But like I'm keeping my distance because you'll break up one day and I don't want that to get messy. And I want to be the person that you can turn to that isn't friends with both of you.
0: Wow. That's actually quite a hot take.
1: Yeah.
0: I wonder what people would think of that. Like, I don't know if people would agree with you on that.
1: I think a lot of people won't agree with
0: that. I think a lot of people are more like in the, okay, this person's now part of my life. They're dating my bestie or just a friend. They're going to be in my group. I'm going to make the effort to like really take them in, I guess, or try and make the relationship work so that like everyone's happy or whatever. Obviously that doesn't happen all the time. Like people don't fuck with
1: and
0: all
1: like
0: the time.
1: Sometimes they don't match your group and you don't need to bring them into the
0: You
1: group.
0: Don't need to. You know what I mean? There's so many dynamics. So that's not obviously always the time. Yeah. And I think let's get into the nuance of all of this because that's what you came through with like so many hot takes, kind of deciding whether it was red, green, or a beige flag. Let's start out with people who were really like, it is black and white, aka do not do it. So Frankie here saying never break the girl code, bro code, or they code. Georgia here saying, just find someone outside of the circle for fuck's sake. It's borderline lazy. I really resonate with that. I'm like, there are so many fish in the sea. Why would you go for somebody who is...
1: Yeah, what's that saying?
0: Like, what does that mean?
1: Like, there's a billion people on this planet. Are you sure your soulmate is your next door neighbor? Like, are you sure your soulmate
0: is your best friend's ex?
1: Your best friend's ex.
0: Yeah, like literally, like try and get out there. Like we have dating apps now. I know we all hate them and we're getting off them. But I'm also like, there are so many ways to meet people. Yeah, Georgia, you're spot on.
1: Yeah.
0: Go find someone else.
1: Henry saying it's off limits and Alex saying it's an absolute no-go. Jake saying I'll date my mate's mum before I date my mate's ex. So for so many of
0: Strong
1: you,
0: opinion.
1: It is very, very clearly just black and white. Absolutely, you'd never go there. This is kind of how I feel. But then for a lot of you, it's actually kind of gray. And you know that it's nuanced and it's about the context, right? That's what Jeremy's saying. He's like, it's complicated and details and context matter. Basically, you guys said three things that you have to consider when it comes to getting with someone's ex. So number one, the reason why they broke up. So Andrew's saying it depends on the reason. If it was amicable, I don't see an issue.
0: Yeah, if it was a really messy breakup, then like there's no reason for you to get involved and you would know that you'd be hurting your friend.
1: Yeah, absolutely.
0: And I feel like I've been in relationships where we've parted ways.

0: feel like you want whatever's best for each other. And if that's getting involved with the ex, I feel like it's a tricky thing to sort of say no to. Of course, though, it depends on whether that relationship for the friend and the ex ended well. If it's on bad terms, you know, they never want to speak to each other again, see each other. As the friend in that scenario, I feel like it's wrong to be getting involved in that. But then again, in the same sense, you know, your friend should want your happiness. And if that happiness is going to come from being with their ex, it's hard to tell someone no.
1: I will politely disagree with Hayley on this one. I kind of understand. I think she maybe is getting caught in the weeds of like the right and the wrong and the moral of it, because she was like, you know, your happiness is so important to me, so your needs are higher than mine. I think you're putting your friends a little bit above yourself
2: your own,
1: in that.
2: Yeah, your own happiness and your own like contentment with the situation. Because yeah, like on some level, like you might not be fully comfortable with it, but then being like, but their happiness is all that matters to
1: me. I mean, it's very selfless.
2: It's very selfless, and that's a great friend. Yeah. That is a great friend.
1: But I think she pointed out at the start, which was interesting, like, you know, the difference between like a best mate and a soulmate, and then versus like a friend in your group. Like that type of friendship, I'm like, yeah, maybe you're like, okay, go for it. Like have a fling with them or get with them or whatever it is. So that's something that you guys considered. The third and final thing, Dee, is how long it's been since.

0: you break up with somebody, there's such a long tail of
1: grief getting over it
0: and just processing and mourning and just moving on. To me, that's at least 6 months to a year.
1: Yeah.
0: Sometimes.
1: And like, I don't know, if it was your best friend, I would feel really weird. But if it was a friend in the group, I'd just be a bit like, okay.
0: Yeah.
1: Sure, go for it.
0: Yeah. We had a lot of people who thought, it's fine. They don't care.
1: Yeah.
0: Tobias here saying, being upset about two people getting romantically involved is just your ego getting hurt. Grow up.
1: Oh,
0: that is harsh. But thanks for sending that, Tobias. I actually love it when people are savage in the DMs.
1: We love it when you disagree.
0: Oh, totally. So lots of you did think that it was actually fine, especially if you got the blessing of the friend. So you had good comms, you were talking about it. Archie said, I reckon it's fine if you talk to your mate about it first and everyone's happy. And this is what Sean sent us.
2: Couple of situations with two separate girls that I was in relationships with. The two guys that ended up with those girls asked me very nicely if it was okay if they could date those girls in question. And because they asked in such a gentlemanly way, I really liked that and I gave them my blessing. And I think if it's done in the right way, then yeah, I think it's a good thing.
0: I mean, look, I was getting some vibes from you, Sean, that you seem kind of like an old school kind of dude in terms of just the way you said, like, they asked me in a really gentlemanly way. It's a really hard word to say, gentlemanly way. But it was kind of giving me vibes of when
1: permission.
0: Permission, like it almost like a dad giving his daughter away. Do you know what I mean? Like when they get wed, like
1: I think I get what he's trying to say, where he's coming from. That like it's about just open communication. Like
0: yes.
1: If you genuinely come to someone and say, hey, like, look, I know this is really uncomfortable.

0: Did you just like want to prove something, or you wanted to like get in there and root around under the boot? I don't know what you
1: like,
0: were doing.
1: A power thing. Totally. And I think we need to acknowledge like the internalized misogyny that can sometimes happen in female group. Like, well, I guess it can happen in anyone, but I've experienced like maybe in high school where like girls have had that kind of competitiveness and seeing you as a bit of a threat and therefore kind of want to get with your ex because it's like, well, he's picked me.
0: Yeah.
1: Like a little bit of a pick me energy, which we spoke about before.
0: Yeah.
1: Obviously like there's just genuine reasons, like you do develop a really nice relationship with that person, it's familiar, you know, sometimes it's just what happens, like the closer you get to someone the more you vibe them and you know things develop, and that's just life, like something that you can't really control.
0: And even though we've been saying I've been saying really like there's plenty of other fish in the sea, why are we being so lazy? Like what Georgia DM'd us. But you know, maybe some of you are attacking this in sort of like a better the devil you know than the devil you don't, and you have like kind of a solid like a friendship with them, like a solid friendship before the feelings develop, and you're just like scared to go on the apps, and maybe you are just like, I don't really want to put myself out there and I seem to enjoy this person's company. Let's explore it and pursue it. So, yeah.
1: And we know that from doing this podcast for so long, there's so many reasons that we can't account for why we fall in love with people, right? Like sometimes, yeah, your friend might be dating someone that maybe just isn't that great for them. You're not as compatible, but then they brought them into your life and you're like, oh my God, this is my soulmate. And then it's a really tricky thing to navigate, which is what we're going to get into now. So we wanted to unpack, how did it go right? What were your stories? What were your experiences of when this happened? What happened to the friendship? What happened to the dynamics? We asked you on our Instagram, if you have gotten with a friend's ex, how did your friend react? 21% of you said they were okay with it, which I think that's great.
0: Yeah.
1: 46% of you said they weren't okay with it.
0: My bad. Sorry. I just dropped my phone. So 46% said they weren't okay with it. Okay.
1: And 33% said, I never told them.
0: Gag.
1: Scandalous. I can't believe that. That's a big wild number. That is higher than
0: big number.
1: The friend being okay with it. That is huge.
0: I know.
1: How are people living with those secrets? I could never.
0: Yeah.
1: I would be vomiting it up every day.
0: I know. It's really intense. And we'll hear from some people who tried to keep it and it was just like the guilt ate away at them. But first, let's start out with the people who like their friendships were okay. Like they survived. So 21% of you were here. Poppy said, my friend dated my ex. My only concern was if he'd make her happy, given where he fell short with me. But they were happy, so I was happy. Tali also sent us a voice memo where she told us about how she gave her blessing to her friend and what happened next.
2: Me and my ex were together for about 2 years, but we were fizzling out within the last 6 months and we just decided we're better off as friends. And then about a few weeks later, he and my best friend basically ended up getting together. But before they did, I was like extremely consulted on it. My best friend like sat me down and was like, I think I'm having feelings for them now. Like I 100% believe there was nothing happening beforehand, and it was very much like they'd been good friends and they had a lot more in common than me and my ex ever did. And then I guess it got to the point where they're like, we do really want to see where things go. And they said, hey, we're just at the very beginning, but like if you don't want it to happen because like I'm your ex and you're a best friend, then like that's fine. But I was very much of the mindset, and now I'm so happy I had that mindset, that I'm never going to date him again. So I was just like to my best friend, if you think you'll be better off dating him, go for it. I can definitely see how they're a much better match for each other and how they're working out. Now we just laugh and joke about it, how I used to date him and she got the equivalent of my sloppy seconds.
1: Sloppy seconds. You're gonna love that.
0: Let's go.
1: Okay, Tali, you are an incredible human.
0: Yeah.
1: That is so emotionally mature.
0: Yeah.
1: Also, 2 weeks later is wild.
0: It is very quick.
1: To be like, no, these feelings just started happening 2 weeks later randomly now.
0: Yeah, I know. But you know what?
1: It happens.
0: To be able, it does happen. And I think, yeah, your maturity to just put it aside and be like, actually, we weren't a good match. We'd been fizzling out for 6 months, as it often happens when you're in a long-term relationship. It takes like 6 months for you to realize you're like, I need to break up with them 6 months ago. And I think that's really nice that you were able to do that for them. And you know, she DM'd us as well, Dee, and said that like she kind of feels like they're like for life. Like they're
1: really serious.
0: So it's all worked out really well in the end. It wasn't just like it was a fling and whatever, but it's like they've really committed to each other.
1: And this comes down to what we were saying before about the communication, right? Like the fact that her friend and her ex

0: handled it with such care and grace and respectfulness, having that conversation. Mm. And I think that they probably wouldn't have gone through with it if she had
1: said
0: it would have upset her, you know?
1: It sounded like they were totally willing to back down, which is also another like real, that's I think a really important piece of the puzzle, hey. So a lot of people who said it was fine, like we've mentioned before, were our queer mates. So Kane saying this is the total norm in the queer community, and Lucy as well saying I live rural, so a lot of the time there's not really any choice. Shout out to our country dating episode if that's something that you're interested in listening to. We really go in on that kind of dynamic of just like seeing your ex everywhere and your friends are dating everyone that you've dated. It's very small.
0: Okay, let's chat about the friends that weren't okay with it and the friendships that broke down because of it. So we got this voice memo from Val sharing their story.
2: I had this happen with both a good friend of mine and someone I was less close with, sleeping with an ex. And when I found out, I was really hurt by the fact that it had been kept from me more so than it had actually happened. I don't know that I wouldn't have been upset at all if I'd known about it sooner, but... It-

0: it was something that was actively hidden from me for quite a while that other people knew about. And that to me was the bigger betrayal than the sex itself.
1: I feel like we could do a whole episode of people who say the betrayal or the loss of trust is actually worse than the actual act of whatever happened. Because so many people tell us that.
2: I just think it's like the same with cheating, right? It's like the fact that, yeah, people are willing to destroy relationships, destroy friendships based off of just a feeling in the moment of like lust or attraction or whatever it is that they're experiencing, that like kind of quick dopamine hit. It's just really sad because it's like, yeah, you've now really, really hurt your friend in the process.
0: Mm.
2: For what? Like, I don't know. I'm like, sex to me is never that worth it.
1: I know.
2: It's never that worth
1: it. It's never. We had this voice memo from Mick telling us an experience about him and his friend. They had kind of a bit of a beef, but it was an interesting outcome with the ex as well.
3: One of my best mates was dating a girl. Their relationship wasn't great. He wasn't the nicest boyfriend in the world. The relationship didn't last that long. They kind of split after a couple of months. And then one night we were all in the pub in our hometown. And towards the end of the night, me and this girl got chatting and we kind of found a quiet corner and one thing led to another. And we just exchanged a couple of cheeky kisses and it was all well and good. Towards the end of the night, after the pub closed, we were dropped off to our various places where we were crashed for the night. And when I walked into my mate's house at about maybe 3:30 in the morning, he was still awake and just watching TV. I walked in, I looked at him, I said, "What's going on?" He looked at me and he said, "Did you hook up with such and such?" And I said, "Well, yeah, was just a couple of kisses, that's it." He grabbed his phone, he stormed outside. And then a few moments later, I just heard him screaming at her. He obviously called the girl and said, "I don't fuck your friend, so don't fuck mine," and then hung up on her, walked back into the house, looked at me, just went down to his room and went to bed. Nothing was said about it the next day. Me and this girl were texting each other later on that evening and we basically decided, yeah, because he's going to react like this, we're obviously into each other, but I guess my mates at that point came first. And we just left it at that.
1: I find this interesting because it's such a different dynamic to like a female friendship. And we're going to hear some stories of people where it's been like they've been totally cut out of their lives and everything. But these dudes are literally like, "Let's never speak of this again." And then
2: shove it straight under the rug.
1: Getting really angry at the ex instead of the friend. Kind of, I found that really interesting because part of me feels like it's actually more on the friend to do the right thing.
2: Yeah, what do you think? If you've just broken up with someone, who would you be more angry at, the ex or your friend? And your friend got with them?
1: If it's really soon after, then I'm like, maybe both equally. But if there's been a bit of time, I'm kind of like the friend. Like, I'm like, you're meant to be having my back. I have technically, in a non-contractual way, been like, "See you later" to this person. I'm not dating you anymore. And you are free to do what you want romantically with people or sexually. But with a friend, it's like, where's the loyalty? Like, why don't you have my back in this situation? And you know, like, what I've been through, or you know I'd feel weird about it. So why aren't you, like, respecting me?
2: And also the context of it matters, because one person is probably emotionally unstable and unwell, going through a breakup and acting out potentially.
1: Yeah.
2: And one person isn't.
1: Yes.
2: So that clouds the judgment of the situation.
1: Yeah, it's almost like they're kind of taking advantage of the situation.
2: Well, yeah, it's like the ex is like, some people do pretty horrible stuff in a breakup.
1: Yeah.
2: And they regret it. We've seen how messy breakups can be. So that behavior to me, as hurtful as it is, I'd be like, they're not mentally sound. Mm. Whereas like, what's your friend's excuse?
1: Yeah.
2: You know what I mean?
1: Yeah. I can't believe I hadn't thought of that, but that's
2: so true.
1: So
2: I think
1: I
2: would be way more hurt from the friend.
1: Yeah.
2: Because I'd be like, what the fuck?
1: Yeah.
2: You rationally made that decision.
1: Yeah. Knowing it was
2: exactly how hurt
1: me.
2: I am.
1: Yeah, exactly. We also got this total breakdown of mateship between Mia and her friends. And this is what she sent us.
4: Leading into year 12, I was definitely reconsidering the relationship I was in. I'd been with my boyfriend at the time for about 2 years or so. And my best friend at the time, because I was having a hard time, she convinced me to end things with him. She was like, "You know, you need to break up with him. Like, it's for the best. You two aren't meant to be together. Like, it is what it is." So I did. And because we all went to school together, they were spending a lot of time together already. They started sleeping together behind my back. Like, the hiding of it and the betrayal was really difficult. She'd be like gaslighting me, just sending me paragraphs about why I'd sort of dropped off from contact and things like that. And I was really struggling. She was like, oh no,

0: We only talk at school, like I don't have him on social media or anything. I think you're still in love with him and you're letting your insecurities get the better of you. And I should have seen the signs because they were always like really flirty with each other, even while my ex and I were still together. And she was also cheating on her boyfriend with him too. And she's still with that boyfriend to this day. So.
1: Wow.
2: What?
1: They write movies about this kind of friendship breakdown, Mia. That is insane. This girl, the friend.
2: That's not a friend.
1: Not a friend.
2: That is not a friend. That's an enemy.
1: Manipulator. That is gaslighter.
2: Enemy doll.
1: That her trying to convince

0: They're being like, no, you're just in your feelings and you're actually being really sensitive. It's everything is fine. Oh my God.
1: I'm so sorry you went through that. That is, how can you ever trust again? That's so traumatizing.
0: And I think to your point, what you were saying earlier, again, that kind of, yeah, internalized misogyny, the pick me
1: so
0: kind of.
1: Calculated.
0: Trying to get validation from somebody to the point where you're literally you're meant to be best mates with this person and you're like gaslighting them.
1: I really, really hope that they're not friends anymore.
0: Oh no, they're definitely not. They're done. But I really wonder if her current boyfriend knew that she had cheated on Mia's ex. Like, that's what I would know. I'm like, what's the tea there?
1: Together.
0: That's a gag.
1: This is a movie.
0: Yeah, this is. And I think what we'll talk about in a bit later in this pod is that kind of crossover period where you're like, you know, what Mia was saying, it's like, well, they were kind of flirty during my relationship. So we're going to address that and be like, when does the crossover happen? And is it really common with people who get with exes? Mm. But we'll talk about that very soon. We got this really interesting voice memo D from Ava, who got with her friend's ex and it meant the end of the relationship. And she and the ex at the time, like, yeah, were really like, you know,

0: I knew what I was doing was hurtful and selfish. I guess there's plenty of people that I could have chosen to date. I didn't have to date my now partner. Honestly, I think if I'm truly honest with myself, I thought that it was worth it. And I guess that feels kind of horrible to say it was worth it because that meant hurting two people. And that's kind of why I feel like we were in the wrong in the sense that, it's wrong to hurt someone, even though I do stand by the decision that I made. And I'm very happy that I'm with him. And yes, it sucks that I had to hurt someone and that we're no longer friends with them. But I don't think that was a lasting friendship in my life.
1: Interesting.
2: Complicated.
1: Yeah, like trying to weigh up how much you actually really care about this friendship versus the potential of a relationship is so hard because you never know the outcome. And I'm glad they're still together. But I also wonder, it makes me think if starting a relationship this way, usually relos start the exciting dating period, right? You're like butterflies and you don't know how the other person feels and it's exciting and you're doing all these dates and trying to woo each other. And you've now started a relationship off of a place of pressure and stress and hectic communication and having to be making a really tough decision over your friend or this potential of a partner. Yeah, I feel like it sets up the relationship in a almost in a mind frame of quite serious and high pressured and almost you have to commit a little bit. You've made this decision. I wonder if that weighs a bit heavily because I had a friend go through a similar thing with a friend and she lost that friendship. And a part of me wonders if she stayed in it as long as she did, they ended up breaking up and he wasn't great. And I think the pressure to stay in it was there of I made my bed.
2: That is such a good point. I also wonder as well if because you got together in a very stressful environment, I know this is a bit of a pop psych thing to be trauma bond, but I'm no one understands what you're going through, the ex that
1: True.
2: You're literally getting with, who
1: That's
2: is
1: a great point.
2: going through the same thing. They might be losing their friendship groups. The friendship group might be blocking you out and they might be doing, there's all sorts of drama and stress with that. And I'm like, maybe that it brings you really close for a small period of time. And that's why you can go through it with that person and feel safe or connected. But I think you're kind of spot on. I'm like, yeah, I wonder if it makes overall in the long term, it's like the pressure to stay to prove to everybody. It's like, no, it was the right choice.
1: Yeah, but I totally agree with you.
2: Yeah.
1: Like you're like, you're in it. It's serious. It's like us versus the world kind of,
2: yes.
1: Especially in group settings.
2: Yeah.
1: We wanted to know though, in the context of dating a friend's ex, what is more important to you? Your relationship with your friend or exploring a relationship with a potential partner? Kind of what Ava had to decide there. And 89% of you said friends forever. Your friendships are way more important than a potential romantic partner. Which is so interesting because, Pip, like we heard with our other poll, 25% of you think it's okay.
2: Yeah.
1: But then 90%, nearly 90% of you are like, nah, friends forever.
2: There's a couple of little strays, I think, in these numbers. A little bit of a crossover here. But yeah, it's interesting when we're looking at this because I think Ava, she obviously had some really complicated feelings about what she went through. And I think she would have been thinking about this question going fuck. And kind of what you were saying, it's like, you don't know the outcome. The future is unknown. You don't know until you try it. And I think at that point they went, yep, let's try it. And happy for them that they're still together. But we had a few people who reached out who had kind of deeply regretted their choices on this. And Georgia DM'd us and sort of told us a story. And I'll give the quick context. So all the names in this are obviously changed. So when Georgia was 18, she was living in student accommodation with her friends, one of which was a girl called Lucy. Lucy was dating Liam and they broke up after about 2 years of dating. And it was pretty significant in their friend group because they were all really close with each other. So Georgia was kind of around and was grieving the loss with Lucy and just helping her get through it. So over time though, Georgia did become closer with Liam. And 6 months post the breakup, they actually slept together. And the guilt really ate away at her. And she eventually told Lucy over text. And this is what happened next.
3: Suddenly everyone in our friend group, blocked me or unfriended me. And Lucy said that she hopes I never find love. Meanwhile, Liam faced no consequences besides being blocked by Lucy. And most of the other people in our friend group were still friends with him on Facebook and things like that. This was about 4 years ago now, and I haven't spoken to anyone in the group since. But I guess I hope that Lucy's doing better and was able

0: to forgive me just for her own peace of mind. And I've eventually accepted that I ruined those friendships because I was insecure and lonely.
1: Oh, my heart breaks for Georgia.
2: Thank you so much for being so raw with us on this as well. Like, it takes a lot. I think you've obviously done a lot of self-reflection to get to that point. And I think, yeah, understanding why you did it is so key.
1: Something that's really interesting and, like, you know, that's a fair response from the friendship group if they really don't like that behavior by Georgia. But interestingly, like, Liam didn't face really that much consequences, like that many consequences compared to her. And I don't know. I find that interesting because I've seen that happen in other friendship groups. Cause, like, it's different if he had nothing to do with the group and they've just been like, oh, that's my friend's ex, like, yeah, whatever. But the fact that he was in the friendship group with everyone, but he hasn't suffered any consequences and George has been kicked out and kind of ostracized from the group. But he also did it too.
2: Yeah, this is one of those weird circumstances where I'm like, yeah, because he was part of the team, the squad. It's like he didn't get the same treatment as Georgia. But again, I do kind of feel like, oh, there's something, I feel really strongly that it's on the friend. It's the responsibility of the friend to make sure that you are taking care of your friend. And, you know, because she slept with him, right? It wasn't pursuing a relationship. Again, I kind of can't help but feel like that comes from a place of insecurity. And she said so herself. She was like, I was lonely. I felt really bad. And yeah, it was clearly a one-time thing. And yeah, obviously she really, really regrets it. But yeah.
1: It's hard. I really feel for her. It kind of goes to what I was saying before, though. Like, I know it's so hard in the moment when you are mentally really struggling, but, like, no sex is ever worth losing a friend over, really.
2: I know.
1: It can't have been that great. You know what I mean? It's never that great.
2: We haven't said this in a while, but we'll say it again. If you ever have that moment, just go flick the bean. Go rub
1: one
2: out.
1: You'd be surprised what a vibrator can do.
2: Go jerk it out, you know. I just think you will feel better and have more clarity instead of doing that. I don't, yeah, it's obviously it's way more than that. It's like your personality, you being validated as a person, like the connection with another human, sure.
1: It's really complicated. And we've all been there.
2: Yeah. We did actually have some people come through, Dee, who said that the ex started pursuing them. So they were like not interested, right? So the flip side of what we've kind of been exploring in this episode, and this is what Kenny had to say.
3: So my friend's ex seemed to have an interest in me for a bit there. Even back when they were together, she gave me special treatment. I haven't spoken to my friend about it since they broke up, but I did mention her special treatment and how uncomfortable it made me back when they were together. It was weird and performative and definitely not based on a genuine romantic interest in me.
2: This proves what we've been saying about the pick me of it all. I keep going back to that phrase, even though I'm kind of against the word pick me, but it's a kind of a good catch-all to describe people who want something that they can't have. He said it was performative. It wasn't based in romance. But interestingly, what Kenny was saying, and I want to bring up now, the crossover period of her acting like this while she was still with his mate, I think we should talk about that because I think there's a lot of people who've experienced this kind of like emotional cheating during the relationship and they maybe don't even see it. Sometimes people were like, I didn't even clock it because I'm like, why would my friend do that to me?
1: Yeah.
2: But they're doing it.
1: 100%. And like we've discussed in this app, there's so many reasons why they might be doing it right. But I think in Kenny's situation, it does sound a bit like just a power play, maybe trying to piss off the partner. I don't know. I feel like back in the day when I was really young, like in my first like kind of relationships, whatever, like I would flirt with their friends just if I was like in a fight with my partner, just to like piss them off. Do you know what I mean?
2: Yeah,
1: or like just a bit of healthy competition to be like, even your friends think I'm, you know what I mean?
2: Yeah,
1: so,
2: yeah.
1: I mean, I was really young when I behaved like that. But I think that like, yeah, there is something that I think has to do with power or getting off on the attention and the fact that you know that they are attracted to you or that they're flattered by that attention.
2: Yeah. We had a couple of DMs as well. Ace saying, I had a quote unquote friend do this to me on multiple occasions with different exes and guys that I liked. We also were posting these stories on our Instagram and someone had sent us a story saying, anyone else been befriended by someone with the goal to get with your partner/ex? And we were like, fuck it, let's poll it. 28% of you have said, yeah, this has happened to you.
1: What?
2: Yeah.
1: So like, purposely became your friend.
2: Yeah, like maliciously trying to get with like people that you like, whether it was an ex or a partner that you had. So I just kind of thought about like Mia's voice memo in that, you know, her friend.
1: Gaslighting her.
2: Gaslighting her, coming in during the relationship, being flirty, like purposely intentionally trying to be like, break up so I can get with them.
1: I once had a girl message me quite a bit trying to befriend me and be my friend. And I was just like, oh, this is really random. Like, maybe she just, you know, like wants to branch out of her group or whatever. And then I found out that she ended up hooking up with the guy that I was hooking up with. And so I realized that she was actually just trying, I don't know what her motivation was, but she was purposely trying to talk to me to maybe sus, like,
2: to get close to him.
1: To get close to him.
2: She was basically reheating your nachos. She was warming that guy up.
1: Sloppy seconds?
2: Exactly.
1: I mean, everyone's sloppy seconds, really. But
2: I mean, technically we're all sloppy seconds.
1: But
2: that's actually so true. But yeah, like, I think that sometimes people are doing that. They're trying to warm up the ex and start building, like, planting those seeds.
1: Or trying to get intel, or like,
2: yeah,
1: almost like keep your enemies close. You know what I mean?
2: Keep your friends close, but your enemies closer.
1: That's kind of the vibe I got.
2: Anyway, yeah, I think, look, let's end it there. But I think we're not really equipped for giving you advice. But if you've learned anything from this and what we've discussed today, I would say, my personal opinion is that if you want to do it, really own it. Like, consult your friend, talk to them about it, talk to the ex as well, and be like, really work out if this is a good idea. And don't hide it. Like, don't be weak. Like, that is just so weak sauce to, like, actually not be upfront about it.
1: Yeah. Because a lot of 33% of people have kept it a secret.
2: Yeah. And a lot of people were actually more annoyed that you kept it a secret rather than the actual you hooking up with the ex. So you might be fine in the end, but you'd rather just know, right? And be a good friend.
1: Yeah. I think, like we've been saying, just have the convo, like, communication, like, actually will solve so much if you just say, like, hey, this is how I'm feeling, this is what's going on. Also be prepared to potentially lose the friendship, because I think even if your friend says, no, I'm fine with it, you don't know how they'll actually feel when it's in their face, or if they're hearing about you guys together, or they're seeing you together, and that could also stir up some emotions. So just because someone says, like, absolutely go for it, like, you have my blessing, that might not be the case the whole time.
2: It also might not be the case with the people in the friend group, if we're going to get really into the weeds of this. Like, the people in the friend group, your friend might be okay with it, but then let's say you've got D in the friend group and she's like, fuck this.
1: I love a holding my grudge.
2: I won't stand for it.
1: I won't stand for it.
2: Exactly. And then it creates more drama, because then there's like, and then you might talk to the friend and be like, what do you mean? And like, there's a lot.
1: It's just messy.
2: It's just maybe not the best idea, but
1: love, dating, sex and relationships are messy. So
2: that's right.
1: This is common and it happens, and just be a good person about it.
2: And then we're going to end on that. Perfect. Oh, yeah. No notes.
1: No notes. All right.
2: Love ya.
1: We'll see you in the DMs. You're listening to The Hookup, where we talk all things love, sex, dating, relationships on Triple J. And that there was our episode, Is It Okay to Date Your Friend's Ex? If you missed any of that, you can go listen back wherever you get your podcasts. Also, stick around. We're about to get into our second podcast from the week with activist Harrison James. He has some absolutely incredible advice for anyone who's experienced some sort of trauma and are on their journey to healing. So you'll hear that chat next.
2: No.

0: You're tuned in to The Hookup on Triple J, and we're about to get into our second podcast from this week. It's called Harris and James on Healing After Child Sexual Abuse.
1: I think people often mistake healing as you've stopped struggling, and that's just not the case.
0: Hey, Dee here. Really big ep for you today. It's with someone I deeply admire and have wanted to chat to on the Hookup podcast for a while now. Someone who I think there's so much to learn from. His name is Harrison James, and he is a child sexual abuse survivor, an award-winning activist, and co-founder of the hashtag Your Reference Ain't Relevant campaign. Basically, Harry is behind this incredible activism that has fueled legislative reform across multiple Australian jurisdictions, including recently in New South Wales, where good character references were abolished for convicted offenders of all sexual violence offences. And also, Harrison has just released his debut book, Transform Your Pain into Purpose, where he talks about his story being a 13-year-old boy who was sexually abused, manipulated, and coerced by his stepmom for years, who then also gave birth to his daughter. He was forced to keep the abuse and the fact that the baby was his a secret and had to pretend that it was his sister. So just a bit of a heads up, we are going to talk about sexual abuse, sexual assault, and domestic violence in this episode, but we've got some really helpful resources in the show notes if this episode brings up anything for you as well. But, you know, this episode also has a lot of hope and inspiration and excitement. And Harry chats about his journey of healing and finding love with his now fiance Bella, who you're also going to hear from. So really excited to get into this chat. Let's do it. Harrison, thank you so much for coming into the studio.
1: Thanks for having me. I really appreciate it.
0: So you have an incredible career of advocacy. You are such an amazing voice for victims and survivors of child sexual abuse. It has been so inspiring to watch. And like I said in my intro, I have been wanting to chat to you for a long time, so I'm really excited chat to you today. Can you talk us through a little bit about where your journey began?
1: Yeah, for sure. So after experiencing sexual abuse as a child from the ages of 13 to 16 and heading to a mental health facility, that's sort of where things started to change for me. And I saw Grace Tame become Australia of the Year. And that sort of instilled this confidence in me to pursue advocacy. And I had this sort of niggling, like this chip on my shoulder about the idea of good character references being used as a mitigating factor in sentencing. And that sort of propelled me to diving into the world of advocacy. And it was complex. And I think along the entire journey, it was just a constant learning experience. It still is to this day, even after securing legislative wins across the country. It still is a learning experience. And yeah, it's just been it, but it has been rewarding and healing. Like my perpetrator, my stepmother, didn't go to court. So I didn't garner justice in the traditional sort of sense. But to be able to campaign and advocate and help other people along the way, that has been my form of justice. And it's been really beautiful to see that come to fruition.
0: And a huge congratulations, because it recently changed in New South Wales, right?
1: Yeah, so we've passed the law in four jurisdictions. So New South Wales, the ACT, Victoria has made a commitment to introduce legislation this year, and Tasmania has done the same. So four out of the eight jurisdictions of Australia.
0: It's so huge and so incredibly, I can imagine, rewarding. You talk about in your book the fact that you, through your experience of, you know, child sexual abuse, you felt that you were coerced into being silent about that,
1: yeah.
0: Right? But there was a pivotal moment where you decided to come public with your story. What was that moment like for you?
1: Yeah, it was a surge of

0: of, I think, multiple emotions at one thing. I can't really concentrate it to one feeling or anything like that, but there was just this urgency to do something with it. And I think I came to the understanding that what happened to me was not my fault, but it was my responsibility to do something with it and not let it fester. And yeah, this whole idea of breaking a cycle and stuff like that, I had that, I don't know what struck me with it, but I had the foresight to want to sort it out early in my life. This was around the time where I was 20, 21, 22. I'm 26 now. I'm still working on these things and, you know, still picking up different techniques and leaning on different support networks to be able to heal through it. But I feel as though I have garnered the tools to be able to manage, you know, when triggers arise and stuff like that, which is a wonderful thing. So, yeah, but to get back to your question, when I was had that first opportunity to speak out publicly, it was like a tea kettle going off. Like, it was just the steam had to come out and there had to be some release. And for me to be able to film myself and put it on social media and have an impact, that was just sort of the most immediate action I could take to feel some sort of response. Because the thing about abuse and trauma, Dee, and you articulate it really beautifully in your book as well, it's that how isolating it is and the shame that encapsulates you. And I felt so alone during that period, and I just needed to establish some connection in some way. And as I said, there was this sense of urgency I possessed, and that filming that video and putting it on social media was just the first thing that I could do.
1: What happened after?
0: Yeah, there was a big response, and lots of people came forward and said, I've been through something similar. I've never seen a young guy talk about anything like this. And there was obviously awful comments as well, but the positive ones outweighed those negative ones. And then obviously from a behind-the-scenes perspective in real life, not on social media, you know, my father wasn't happy about me speaking out and didn't enjoy that part of it because he was actually being held accountable in some way, as well as my stepmother. But yeah, it just reinforced the idea within me that I did the right thing. And by speaking out, it's sort of, you know what it's like to bottle something up and not have a release for it. And that was my release, to be able to speak about it. And for so many people to respond to it in such a positive way just reinforced that idea that I said before, that it was not my fault what I went through. But yeah, it also instilled or ignited that passion to want to do something with it as well. And that's why it led to the advocacy campaign. And before I even launched a campaign, I spent a year navigating the system and meeting people and attending like rallies and protests and all those things to be able to garner connections within the system to be able to establish the best course of action for the campaigning. So it was really measured, and it wasn't like I just woke up one day and had this grand idea and it became reality. It was a gradual process to get to that point.
1: Absolutely. Yeah. And I think, people maybe listening would really understand that, right? It's like so many experiences throughout the years build up to a point where you do potentially tell someone for the first time, because we know that so many people don't, you know, they live with that abuse inside them and in secrecy and don't share it.
0: But that's what isolation does. It makes you feel like you're alone. That's what shame does, pardon me. It makes you feel like you're alone and you can't escape it. But yeah, as I was saying, it wasn't like a film or like, you know, a monologue or anything like that. It wasn't this sweeping thing. It was these intentional, deliberate, small, tiny changes over an extended period of time that got me to a point where I was ready to do that.
1: You talked in the book about the fact that, and you mentioned there, like you got comments, and you still do to this day when you share your story, that men, quote unquote, always want sex, right?
0: Yeah.
1: That like what you experienced wasn't abuse, because men should always, I guess, just like enjoy it. How have you found that kind of conversation? Because I can imagine it's obviously going to be quite gendered.
0: Yeah, well, it's two-pronged, I think, because I think society has groomed men to feel as though that any form of sexual advance, whether it is abusive or not, is the ultimate form of social currency. And in the book, I speak through that specifically with everything that happened around Bonnie Blue coming to Queensland. I'm not sure, was that discussed on the show at any point?
1: I don't think we did, but we posted about it on Instagram.
0: Yeah, sure. Okay, yeah, there you go. Well, yeah, for those that don't know, Bonnie Blue was a an OnlyFans star who came from England to Australia to prey on barely legal boys at schoolies. My point there was that these boys have been groomed because of society and, you know, online pornography to make them feel as though any sexual advance is, you know, makes them feel like they're the king of the world. And I talked about my experience when my stepmother sexually abused me, and I was a 13, 14, 15-year-old kid. And I felt as though I couldn't say anything because this is every teenage boy's fantasy. You know, you see it on online and in the magazines where porn categories like stepmom and teen, and there's nothing wrong with anyone wanting to engage with, you know, the porn industry. I'm not here to shame anyone in that regard. But I do think there is an issue with the sort of dynamic that it presents people and how boys and men who are susceptible to that, and women as well, feel as though they need to play out those gendered sort of stereotypes and narratives in their everyday lives. And it's incredibly damaging. I mean, I get comments all the time saying, oh, you're so lucky, you killed it, like you're the king of the world. And I think part of my role as an advocate and, you know, a survivor of child sexual abuse who speaks out and sort of, I hope I use my platform to change mindsets. But that is something I speak on regularly because I know how damaging it is, and I know that it stifles young boys in feeling as though they can't speak out when something bad's happened.
1: I had to cut that episode short, but it's called Harris and James on Healing After Child Sexual Abuse. And if that chat brought up anything, please, Lifeline is available on 13, 11, 14. And you can find the rest of that whole episode wherever you get your podcasts. It's an incredible listen. He is an absolutely incredible person. So highly, highly recommend. And that's it for The Hookup tonight. Like always, you can find us on our Instagram at Triple J The Hookup, or on YouTube or on Spotify, the Triple J app. And I'll catch you next Sunday.

Get Away From Me, I Think I'll Love You Too Soon there. Julia Jacqueline. And this is Ben Hunter. It's Late Nights on Triple J. Hope you're keeping well, wrapping up the week the right way, back in the hot seat, ready to spin tunes all through the night. I've got a bunch of exciting stuff coming up later on. I also want to chat. I had my sister in town this weekend. And look, love my sister, love hanging out with my sister, love hanging out with

got to know her new boyfie. That was really nice. But there's some advice on how I could really sort of made the weekend something special. I felt like I was lacking a little bit. So I'll be turning to you on 0439 757 555 for some advice, but also send through if you've got any song requests, anything you'd like to hear, or just let me know what you're up to. Love to hear from the TJ Massive. That stands for Triple J Massive. Speaking of Massive, I've got Divers coming up later on, Layla Ebrahimi, of course, and a little bit of Scissor Sisters as well. Throwing it back, we're bouncing this way, that way, and the other, and I can't wait, and I'm thrilled to be behind the buttons here for you. Starting off strong, though, I've been loving this song Sick at the moment. You might have seen it online. I certainly have. It's called 765. It's by Indigenous artist Capes. And you're going to love it. It's Triple J.

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Dijon, Talk Down, of course, off of the album. Absolutely. I love that song so much. It's Late Nights on Triple J with me, myself, and I, Ben Hunter. I'm all three of those guys. Hope you're keeping well. Before that, we had Central C with 21 Savage for GBP. Sorry, Great British Pound. Come on, Ben. Peach PRC. See, it's all the acronyms. That's what's getting me. Peach PRC, Oasis, and Capes with 765. I told you it was a heater. Did I not tell you? Look, I mentioned off the top there, but my sister's in town recently, and it did bring up something that no one likes bringing this out of the arsenal, but sometimes you got to do it. We were at the pub the other night. You know, she's got her relatively new boyfriend in town. No one's spending heaps of time with her. My other sister's here. My younger sister, Sally, who was visiting. We had a few friends around, and then we're at the pub. It's rainy vibes. It's not great hang. You know, we were sitting outside and it was nice, but now we're back inside and vibes aren't as hot as they once were. So now we're turning to sort of conversation starting games. How do we keep the energy flowing where no one's in a super chatty, lively sort of space, you know? And we turn to some old classics. Look, I've got some here that I'm happy to run through and hear your thoughts on, but I'll play a few songs at 0439-757-555. Do you have any good sort of pub games? And I need to be clear, these aren't drinking games, right? They're not to do with, you know, scull your beer. It's not King's Cup. It's not this sort of thing. Sort of, you know, just, you know, something to get the vibe going. It's a bit improv, sure. Sue me, okay? But it's things you can go around the circle, you can get people involved, and you can get, God bless us, God keep us, but a conversation going, for Christ's sake. I've got Horse Girl for you a bit later on. It's the last day of that album being the feature album here on Triple J, Nature is Healing. Right now, though, Leila Ibrahimi, I Know You're the Moon, on Triple J. You're the

Horse Girl there, hands off of the feature album this week here on Triple J. Nature is Healing, so much fun. Had a great time. I was in on Monday, I think, and I was playing a song off that album, and it just made me think, and I'm going to bring it up again because I think it's so funny, but I saw on one of my various algorithms a video of Horse Girl DJing back-to-back with Frost Children. And if you're not familiar with Horse Girl, they're sort of notorious, as per the name, very extensive and intricate. They were very extensive and intricate

horse prosthetic makeup and costuming and things like that. It sort of looks like this amazing horse human hybrid, a horse girl, if you will. And back to back with the Frost children, sort of twins or siblings or whatever's going on there. And I opened the comments, and the first one was, which one is Horse Girl? And that just made me laugh. And I understand it's a visual gag, but you got to do what you got to do. It's late nights on Triple J. My name's Ben Hunter, and I'm asking on 0439757555, what are your pub games to get the conversation flowing? Not drinking games, just pub games. You know, sometimes, you know, you first get there, maybe there's people meeting that haven't really met before. Conversation starters, how do we get the vibes flowing? How do we get the vibes happening? This could just be an icebreaker. Do you have a go-to icebreaker? I often like asking, so what night does everyone's bins go out? And then you can have a lot of fun there about, I don't have a bin night. I've got the shoot. I'm living that shoot life, you know, and you can have a lot of fun with that. Then it's a good thing. You could sort of shout, there's an active shooter at the pub. You know, there's all sorts of fun you can have with things like that. 0439757555. Let me know what your pub games are. And I've got one. It's called Mints or Mints. And I'm willing to have a go, and we can play it in a little bit. But that is, as sort of the game sounds, it's not great, but it's something that we could certainly sink our teeth into later on if you'd like. 0439757555. Tell you what, I'm pretty excited to get to throw this into the mix tonight. This is one of the first songs I can ever remember. I don't know if that makes me young or old, but I remember watching this on Rage. I Don't Feel Like Dancing, Scissor Scissors, Triple J.

Sly Withers there. That one's called Look Down. It's late nights on Triple J with Ben Hunter. Yeah, I guess, who am I? I'm hosting late nights on Triple J right now. It's Ben Hunter. And that was one of my many, many emails to various sort of candy manufacturers or even, yeah, just sort of any product where you might get a fun fact. Like sometimes under a beer cap, you might find that it's not great. It's not my best one. But you should see the state of some of the emails I've got going in. Georgia Smith earlier than that with What's Done Is Done and Rule, Faking Smiles, his new one, the album Kicking My Feet and Screaming. Bang, bang, bang. How do you like them apples, them oranges? Not to be fruit discriminatory, but any of them. Hey, on 0439 757 555, I've been checking in. What are your pub games? How do you get the convo flowing? How do you improve the vibes when it's maybe it's raining, maybe it's a sour mood, maybe there's awkwardness, there's people who don't know each other that well? What's the go? Because my sister was in town recently. And look, we were at the pub and there was a mishmash of people. I had some of my mates. She had her boyfriend that was quite new. There was a bit going on. And we played a game. It's called Mince or Mince. And I'll tell you how it goes. This is it. I'll say, well, we can play right now. It's that easy. I'm going to say either mince as in peppermints or mince as in mincemeat. And then it's just up to you to guess, am I saying mince as in peppermints or mince as in mincemeat? And it's up to me to be honest and transparent about where I'm going. All right. All right, get ready for this. Mince. Now's your thinking time. I'm happy to repeat it just one more time. Mince. And good news, if you guessed I was talking about mince meat there, then you are correct. You consider yourself given a point there, but you'd be forgiven to be mistaken because they're very similar words. And this was a game that we tried and honestly had a fair bit of success from, I reckon. Mince or Mince has really got legs. So if you're in a tricky spot, let me know how that one goes. 0439 757 555. If you've got any further examples of that, I've got some crazy stuff coming on. I've got a throwback in a little bit, Designer with Panda. So stick around for that. I'm pumped up as much as anyone. But for right now, Jem Cassidaly, Speak Now, Triple J. Oh, or now, or Panda Designer now.

0: panda, panda, panda, panda, panda, panda, panda, panda, panda, panda.
1: Australian music, Triple J.

Chanel Loren, Growing Pains, was what you just heard there. London originally, now Sydney-based. What a song, what an artist. Before that, well, it was meant to be Speak Now by Jim Cassidaley and then Panda by Designer. That got a little mixed up, but it was smooth as butter, so it wasn't a big deal. Tell you what, Designer Panda, I know the days are gone of throwing it back to sort of 2016 sort of areas, but that was your number 81 in the Hottest 100 of the year 2016. And you don't want to say ahead of your time. You don't want to throw that term around too loosely, but Designer, I wonder what Designer's up to now. Designer, if you're listening, 0439757555, let us know what game you play at the pub. I'm not too sure how the mince or mince game has resonated. Someone's just texted in, a meet your maker, meet jam acre, meet Jamaica, meet Jamaica. Have a great day. And before that, this person also texted in, Ruby Miles. Great. I don't think this is you, Ruby, but thanks for tuning in. Appreciate it a lot. Mince or mince? Let's have another round just really quickly. And how it works, I'll either say mince as in peppermints or mince as in mincemeat, and it's up to you to guess. It's up to me to be honest. All right, here we go. Mince. One more time. Mince. Yeah, that's mincemeat again. Sorry about it. We're very near it. Where are we? We're nearing in on 11 p.m. We're going to strike it on the dot with this track here. It's by Effers. It's a word that rhymes with truckers, and the song is called I Like It Like That. I'll see you in a bit. Bye. Triple J.

Becca Hatch's Daylight Robbery, and it's a daylight robbery if that song doesn't feature somewhere in the votes. I know it's a long way away, but 6 months' time is going to creep up on us so quickly, and I think Daylight Robbery has to be in consideration for, I mean, those with everything working correctly upstairs for some Triple J Hottest 100 votes. Speaking of Triple J, this is Late Nights on Triple J. With Ben Hunter, tell you what, exciting night to be given the role of Late Nights because, you know, two hours, I believe, after I clock off the air tonight at about 2 a.m., lo and behold, the new breakfast presenters, Abby and Tyrone, shall be taking to the airwaves for breakfast for the very first time. Very, very exciting stuff. I just had some Instagram correspondence with Abby before, and if Abby is listening to this, sleep. Do not stop it. And no, Abby, no. I posted something on my story. I think I figured out my vibe for 2027. I think I figured out what's my sort of look, my persona, my attitude, everything is going to be. Picture this, okay? Long sleeve white button down shirt, one button undone up the top. Some quite tight shorts. Not too sure on the color yet, but quite tight dressy shorts. Shoes, no socks. Probably no laces either, a boat shoe, a loafer, something like that. And then just a very classy fedora sort of number, maybe with a ribbon tied around it. And I'd do a lot of walking around with sort of my hands in my pockets and I'd lean forward and I'd look up and I'd smile. And I'm thinking that might be my sort of vibe for 2027. And I posted about that on my Instagram today. Abby replied and she said, why wait till 2027? And that is such a good point. 3% in the Terry's all Gucci. It is all Gucci on Triple J. Gucci, Versace, Louis, in order. So my problems, they disappear for a second, then they call back. Don't bite the hand that feeds you if your pockets can't afford that. No window shopping, I don't look at tags when I need more.

0: sounds fun. We're just doing the show together once again. It's going to be so sweet.
1: Yeah, yeah. It'll be nice. It'll be cool. I'm not going to stuff up. I'm not going to accidentally reveal that Spacey Jane has just been Kevin Parker this whole time.
0: The secret's out anyway.
1: If I don't know how to stand in front of the mic, what if people start texting in that they hate me? What if my mom tries to call and get on air?
0: You can see it. They're going to love you. We'd love to get your mum on the show. Everything is going to be so chill. We are together once again, Monday, 13th of July. Just turn up.
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F My Computer by Nina Jirachi. That is the Frost Children remix. If you were unfamiliar, you are familiar now. It's Late Nights on Triple J with Ben Hunter. That one there. I mean, Nina Jirachi. The world domination continues. It continues. It continues. And I'm here for every second of it. Meg Mac, He Said No. Mal P on again. Mal P, producer out of the Netherlands. Sorry about that. 3% and the Terries with All Gucci. Kicking that little run of music off, as well as the announcement. New Drasha, Jordan Barr, Luca Muller, pretty awesome. If you haven't seen the very cool Fast and Furious style edit that has taken place on the Triple J Instagram, you are doing yourself a disservice. Go and check that one out ASAP. Hope you're enjoying the Mins or Mins game. I'm wondering 0439757555. What are your best sort of conversation starter games, vibe check games, mood lifting games for the pub, for a party, for a social gathering, bringing people together who might not know each other? Not a drinking game necessarily, but we were just playing mince or mince before, where I say mince as in peppermint or mince as in mince meat, and then you are there to guess. And I did too. They were both beef mince. And look, if things get really dire, then I'm happy to run it again. But I think that's going to infect its way into some people's lives. And I for one am excited for all of those people. We also played tell me what you think about this. We like to play a game. There's a game called Hide the Peanut, and it doesn't have to be a peanut, but it could be anywhere. One person, it's their job to hide the peanut, and everyone else as part of your party, they take it in turns asking a yes or no question as to the location of the peanut in this person's imagination. It could be in this universe, it could be in a movie, it could be in a TV show, it could be, you know, in the past, it could be at a historical event, but you could put it as specific as a place that you'd like. You know, you can put it. Where has it been? It's been on top of one of the goalposts at Suncorp Stadium. It's been at all sorts of, various events. It's been in the winter special at a local cafe, inside one of those. You know, it could be anywhere. And that's a bit of fun. Let me know if you've got something similar. I've got some Olivia Rodrigo for you later. This new one, The Avalanche's feat, Jamie XX. Excited to get that one back into my own ear holes at least as well. But I guess you can listen if you want to as well. Right now, this is Maya, Last Man on Earth. On Triple J.

The Avalanche is there, Melbourne's own, every single weekend featuring Jamie XX, late nights on Triple J with Ben Hunter. Hope you're keeping well as we surge towards midnight, as we surge towards the beginning of another week, as Garfield shivers in his mittens at the thought of another dastardly Monday approaching. I tell you what, if I was Garfield, I would be just, I mean, probably biggest if of the show so far. But if I were Garfield, I would be really savouring every single one of these last 30 minutes before Monday ticks over. Yep, I guess I've got a bit of a case of the Monday artist. That was my impression of Garfield. Hope you like it. Any more impressions, send them through. 0439 757 555. And I hope you're having fun at picturing the Hide the Peanut game. Maybe you're in the car. Maybe you're playing the Hide the Peanut with a friend. Send in. Where are you going to hide that peanut? Bunch of cool stuff coming up. This is an artist I was just talking about this artist just today, and it just so happens I got a song of his to play for you now. It's Steve Lacy, The Feeling. Triple J.

It's NAIDOC Week, and to celebrate 50 years of Deadly, Triple J has teamed up with Bush Music Fund to drop a fresh range of merch. All profits go straight to supporting Aboriginal and Torres Strait Islander music and artists from the ground up. 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

Fat Dog there, the band out of the UK. That one is Go F Yourself, as you may have been able to guess. Really enjoyed that one. I heard that. I was driving somewhere the other day, and that'll stick in your head. I'll tell you that much for free. Before that, Fisher and Tones and I...

with a favor. Before that, of course, Olivia Rodrigo, Stupid Song, and Steve Lacey, The Feeling. Exciting stuff all around. 0439757555 is where you can get in touch. Let me know what you're up to. And if you've got a song that you'd like to get chucked onto the airwaves, I've got a bunch of good stuff to take us through until midnight, including some 1-4, some Raven Lanae, Nessa Barrett, you name it, I can play it. It's as simple as that. Mints or Mints, obviously going off in cars around Australia. On the other side of the midnight, I'll throw another game at you, 0439757555. If you've got a game yourself that you'd like to enlighten me on, it's a conversation, you know. I'd like to learn as much as I'd like to teach. This one here, aforementioned Lime Garden, Cross My Heart, Triple J.

Raven Lanay there with Handel, 1-4 there with Welcome to Prison, and Lime Garden, Cross My Heart. Easy peasy. Wrap it up. Call it a day, hey? Just kidding. It's only halfway there, and I'm so excited to get into the rest of the show because I've had a little peek through. I've got my ducks in a row as to what's going to come up music-wise in the next couple of hours. And, good news. It's going to be heat. Been talking pub games, conversation starter games, how to get the chat going. And when I say pub games, I do not mean drinking games. We've discussed hide the peanut. I'm going to hide a peanut somewhere right now. And just through yes or no questions, I'll ask them. Nah, it doesn't really work like that. But I was hiding the peanut in truth be told, the peanut was hidden in Erling Haaland's top knot in his headband. But and fair play if you'd have guessed that right off the bat. Good stuff there, but that would have been a lot of text coming through, and I'm just not sure the system could have handled it. 0439757555, though, is where you can let me know what you think of my suggestions for games, or if you've got any of your own icebreakery type things. Hide the peanut we heard about, and then mince or mince. It's just, I'll say mince or mince, and you tell me, is that peppermints or mincemeat? Great fun. And honestly, it did get the vibe going. We also played a great game of Smaller Smile. And that is where, I must say, my sister Sally, she was introducing her relatively new boyfriend to the group, her first boyfriend. And he really did impress everyone with his Smaller Smile by doing, we would say, do your Smaller Smile, Eamon. And then he would do a big, big smile with his mouth open and then do sort of the Eddie Munson from Stranger Things and put his fingers on top of his head and go, yeah. And he'd go, no, no, no, smallest. And he'd go, what? I mean, that's just good stuff. I'm always going to like some stuff like that. Late Nights on Triple J, once again, is what you are tuning into, and thank you very much for doing so. Some Yes Boone and some Boy Genius for you just after midnight. To take us through, though, here's Nessa Barrett, High on Heaven, Triple J.

Two of our finest expats, Joji and the Kid Leroy, there combining for that track there, Bluffin'. It's Late Nights on Triple J with me, Ben Hunter. And did you know, so there's Kid Leroy on that song, but it's actually by Joji. And did you know that Joji was actually Filthy Frank? Can you believe that was the same guy who did the hair cake and the vomit cake? Did you know that? Are we going to move on from this at some point? Can we have a serious conversation about it? You know, people can change. Okay, people can change. Yeah, we know. At a certain point, I mean, I was watching my beloved Brisbane Lions earlier this afternoon, and every single game, there's a young man playing for the Brisbane Lions. You might not be familiar with him. His name's Logan Morris, and essentially, when he played his first game, he was not expecting to play, but then someone got injured last minute, so he had to play. But he'd already played a full game in the reserves team earlier in the day, and also had taken himself to McDonald's afterwards to, you know, replenish the energy that he lost, and then came out and played in the proper game that night. And he's been in the system for 3 years now, and still every game without fail, a commentator has to mention, did you know that he actually had McDonald's before his first game? And I feel similarly about the whole Joji Filthy Frank thing, but I love the song. I love Joji. Of course, we love the Kid Leroy. But at a certain point, I think enough's enough. A Joji should be able to be free of those shackles, as should Logan Morris. Got a bunch of cool stuff to get through as we go on. I got George in Brisbane as well as Dan in Brisbane chiming in on the Icebreakers. I mean, George is mainly talking about they've said that the Eddie Munson sort of the old Eddie Munson, you know, horns above the head, tongue out. Crucially, George points out, but George gets around that with their lovely Lucas. And I'm not sure who this Lucas guy is, but he sounds awesome. And Dan in Brisbane as well has been a big perpetuant of... Oh, I know Dan. Full transparency, I used to work with Dan. And Dan, you know, we played the Mint or Mints game a lot, and it's still kicking around the office. So

That's really exciting to hear, Dan, at the rival radio station I used to work at. But now, look at me, it's Late Nights on Triple J with me, Ben Hunter. Boy Genius in a bit. Right now, this is Day We Ran, used to, on Triple J.

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1: Late Nights Triple J. That one's That Guy by Tyler, the Creator. One of my faves. Came out as a single earlier this year. One of the most fun music videos maybe that I've seen, but I've really not seen that many music videos. Got to say, I'm watching stuff. You know, the art of the music video, where has it gone? I think there are still some kicking it on, but That Guy, Tyler, the Creator, is very much worth checking out. It's the aforementioned late night show with me, Ben Hunter, on Triple J. Excited to be back in the hot seat, having a blast so far. Starting things off to kick off the midnight hour, we of course had Joji and the Kid Leroi with Bluffin', Day We Ran, Used To, Boy Genius with True Blue. Very excited about new Phoebe Bridgers stuff on the way, just between you and I. Yes, Boone, Say Goodbye, and then that one there, T the C, TG, Tyler, the Creator, That Guy. Bunch of cool stuff to get through. Not to get through, that makes it sound like a chore. It's an honour. Bunch of cool stuff to play, including I Like a Version. And here's a hint, it's from 2019. And it's a goodie, and it's a real goodie, as well as a bit of new stuff from Charlie XCX, as well as Dane PQC. All coming up in the next little while. Hope you're loving it, hope you're living it, and I hope you're laughing it. This one here, Maisie Peters, Questions on Triple J.

G'day game, my name's Emma Donovan and I've covered Birds of a Feather by Billie Eilish for like a version. Birds of a Feather is pretty much, you know, the go-to song in the car. I think about

Cub Sport there covering Billie Eilish's When the Party's Over. For Like a Virgin, back in 2019, that's 2019 for those playing along at home. It's late nights on Triple J. My name is, it goes without saying. And I hope you're keeping well. We've just gone past 12:30. You ripper, let's go. Before we heard from Cub Sport, throwing it back with a beautifully somber and soaring rendition of When the Party's Over, we had Charlie XCX, Spring Summer 26, or as it's written, SS 26. Before that, Kobe D, Aim for the Stars, and Maisie Peters with Questions. And that's probably the, that's got to be pick of the album, doesn't it? Questions? Of course she does. That sort of thing. 0439757555 is the place to get in touch. I heard again from George. George let us know. George is a very big fan of the Eddie Munson, you know, fingers up the top of the head, tongue out, sort of face. Something that they like to do, work a lot with Lucas. And another thing that, let me pull the message up. But George was adamant that another fun thing just to do around the workplace, and this isn't really what we were talking about earlier with regard to, you know, pub games and stuff like that. When the cafe we work at is busy, we always ask each other to drop a Looney Tunes style anvil on each other's heads. And it was so busy yesterday that I drew an anvil on scrap paper for him to keep on his person. And that's what it's all about, really. I mean, I've not worked hospo myself, but that is the kind of camaraderie that I've long been envy of. That's one of the main things I wonder when I go to a new cafe. I'm looking behind at the people working there at a cafe, restaurant, the bar, and I'm going, I hope everyone who works here is friends with each other. I hope they have a nice time outside of work too. What a joy it is. Some Dane for you later, Delwater Gap, Newport Near Archives, all the good stuff. And right here, this is Jiggets and Lamb with Thumbs on Triple J.

Delwater Gap with How to Live, Dane with PQC, Jugits and Lamb with Thumbs, it's Late Nights on Triple J with me, Ben Hunter, and I've been talking about what are your icebreaker games at the pub? What are you doing? Like, how to, you know, not drinking games, but ways to get the chat flowing, introduce people to one another, you know, get the vibes going, you know, while there's sort of awkward, you know, there's sort of an awkward phase sort of within the, maybe the first half an hour to 45 minutes of being at out and about with a group of people. How do we cure that? I spoke through Mints or Mints. I spoke through, what was that other one? Oh God, it's so hard to know. Oh, it was, hiding the peanut. Hide the Peanut was probably the biggest hit, to be honest, where you sort of you take a turn, you put take a peanut, you go somewhere in your imagination, you hide the peanut in a place either real or fictional. I mean, fictional as in a movie, like you could put it at the petrol station in Cars. And that's just one of many examples I could give of fictional places. Another one's coming.

Who is this? This is David in New South Wales. David has been really enjoying the smallest smile trend and doing that at the pub. Makes a lot of sense. Good way, a bit of an icebreaker. That's exactly it, David. You know, smaller smile. I might do mine now. I mean, wow. Not sure what much else needs to be said. It's late nights on Triple J, 0439757555 is where you can send me a little message. Maybe send me the smallest smile emoji you can. Give that a go. Let me know how you get on. What a great use of everyone's night, hey? This one's Perth's very own Newport. It's called Carrie. And it's right now on Triple J.

Got on my skateboard by Skeggs there. It's late nights on Triple J. Get on my skateboard. 2017's number 39 in the hottest 100, if you can even believe that. 10 years coming up very, very shortly. God, what were you doing 10 years ago? Me? I was 15. I was in year 10. Probably plugging away in.

in physics in beautiful Brisbane. Oh, I wouldn't have been, oh, maybe I was, yeah, hard to say. Could well have been doing physics, could have been a different guy, to be honest. Sometimes I have these memories that aren't even mine, and it's like there's another person who's crawled inside my brain and is playing out things that have happened to them, but in my brain, like I'm watching a movie. Before we heard from Skeggs, we had Near Archives with Danger, Newport, Carrie, and coming up in a little bit, as we soar on through towards 2 a.m., I've got Young Franco, I've got some Jacatine, Devin again, Seattle Pinau, some of the Pinau that was released not too long ago, maybe only a couple of months. Exciting times indeed. 0439757555 is where you can get in touch. We're talking about the game Hide the Peanut, fun game to play with your family and friends around the dinner table. Someone takes it upon themselves to go, I'm going to hide the peanut. They pick somewhere in their mind to hide the peanut, and then it's hidden. Someone's just texted in on 0439757555. Someone hid a peanut in my belly. And isn't that what it's really all about? Some poppy to take us through into the next hour of the show. Enjoy. It's now.

Rum Jungle there with their new one off of the new album, The Boys Out of Newcastle. It's called Got Time from the album Got Time. Piece of piss, really. Before that, Poppy, Time Will Tell. It's late nights on Triple J, and my name is Ben Hunter. It's been a joy so far, and I want to give a birthday shout out to Greg. Greg, good on you, brother. Look, happy birthday from Mel in the Shire and from me, Ben Hunter, in the Triple J studio right now. Happy birthday. You're a legend, and I hope, geez, I mean, I just hope you have a ripper day. I don't know what else to say. I hope you get maybe some flowers or a nice cake, or like you wake up one morning and just everything that you ever wanted happens to you. And I would like to, I'd probably like to, yeah, go to Time Zone with you, or an arcade. Oops. Thanks for tuning in. Another hour sticking around with ya, and I'm very excited to get into all of the rest of it. This one here, Jacatine, Tell Me, brackets, Tell Me I Heard It From My Father, on Triple J.

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1: Now I lay me down to sleep. I pray the Lord my soul to keep.

Crying Your Eyes Out, Holly Hebe there. What a tune, what a track, all the rest of it, all the cliches. Get them all out because they all belong there. Before we heard from Holly, we heard from Halsey. How about that with Nightmare, Young Franco Masterpiece and BCBC, Music Sounds Better With Me, Jacatine, Tell Me, I Heard It From My Father. All good stuff, all good stuff. Having a really nice time. I'll tell you what, things are looking good, and I'm going to tell you about my final pub game, and it's, look, I've been discussing what games can you bring out at the pub to get the conversation flowing, to get people chatting. And there's one, and it's called No More Jockeys. And very rarely do I find anyone who A, knows about the game already, and B, if they haven't found out about it, when they do find out about it, very few people like it. You know what? It's you could look it up if you want to. There's some comedians in the UK who made a whole YouTube series around it, and it is, I think it's one of the more fun things on the entire planet. I think it's right up there with like Fortnite or various sort of substances, to be honest. But this game, it is generally unpopular, and I just hate being that guy who's too keen on the game when everyone else is trying to give up. So my position is, I'm like a vampire. If it's not put upon me, then I shan't invite, because I know that it's, you know, it's not for everyone, and that's all right, and I've just got to live with that. I've got Sarah Landry, Girl Boss, for you a bit later on. Stella Donnelly too, Genesis Owusu. I mean, come on! Dream Dinner Party sort of stuff. Right now, though, this is Devin again, Snake the Drain, Triple J!

Late nights on Triple J. It's me, Ben Hunter. Shout out to the text line, 0439-757-555. Just want to say, hey, listen to, what's the name here? I tracked it down before. David in Wangaratta. He's just texted through and said, love is the answer to every question, love is the solution to every problem, and love is the cure for every disease. And I just want to say I feel that, and I feel it deep in my heart, and I feel it deeply towards some of the songs that we just heard then. Devin again, Snake the Drain, Dear Seattle, Try, Panao, Tu Corazon, meaning your heart, featuring the warning there. How good's that? How good's that? Love is the answer to every question, love is the solution to every problem, and love is the cure for every disease. I got a smattering of more songs to play you here, all of which I think you're really going to like. Simple as that, really. First up, South Summit, New World, Triple J.

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Role model there, his new one, High Hopes, 3000 on late nights on Triple J, getting the airtime it deserves. Before that, Sarah Landry with Girl Boss, as well as your friend of mine, South Summit with New World. Coming up to finish off the show, I've got a request in from Darcy in Byron looking for My Chemical Romance, The Ghost of You. I've got that just around the corner, my friend. And I've also got a bit of Jungle, Stella Donnelly, Genesis Owusu, and I'll keep our closing track just a secret for me. And

And then that'll be something that'll take us through until 2 a.m. and into our Monday with glee and joy. I'm looking forward to having a great week, frankly. I'm probably going to do some laundry tomorrow. I'll tell you what, I'm going to sleep in. I will tell you that much for free. And I hope you guys up this late are able to have a sleep in as well tomorrow. Fingers crossed for you, but you can never be too sure. Speaking of jungle, here is Jungle. It's Triple J. This is The Wave. It's Triple J. This is Jungle, and this is The Wave.

Darcy's request there, The Ghost of You, My Chemical Romance. It's been Late Nights on Triple J. Before that, we had Stella Donnelly, Boys Will Be Boys, Genesis Owusu, Big Dog. Tell you what, it's a doggy dog world out there, but I'm the fastest perch in the pound. As well as you heard from Jungle with The Wave. The Jungle, of course, on tour with Triple J in 2027, March 2 to March 10. Get involved, Triple J website for all of the details with that. And that just about done us. But what I will tell you before I go is I've been watching a lot of I'm going to try and sleep tonight, but I've been having a hard time because I'm getting really into these sort of true crime, police, body cam, interrogation room, murder mystery videos. But they're not even the ones where it's a murder mystery. Like the title tells you that

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in the game. My name's Emma Donovan, and I've covered Birds of a Feather by Billie Eilish for like a version. Birds of a Feather is pretty much, you know, the go-to song in the car. I think about the

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So my problems, they disappear for a second, then they call back. Don't bite the hand that feeds you if your pockets can't afford that. No window shopping, I don't look at tags when I need

0: This morning, they're coming.
1: Okay, let's not say it like that.
2: Let's avoid the word coming.
1: Can we not say coming like that, especially with your voice? It's a lot. So it's breakfast now. Let's be mature.
0: Sorry. They're so close.
1: That's no better, and you know it.
2: Well, I see what you did there. That's disgusting.
0: Your new breakfast show is almost here. Abby and Tyrone, I'm gagging.
1: No, and that sounded breathy.
2: Oh,
1: so I'm going to stop you right there.
2: Yes.
1: Never mind. We can do it, okay?
2: We are your new breakfast hosts, and we start this morning, 6 a.m.
1: Ah, it's feeling real.
2: I know. See how easy that was?
1: See, that wasn't hard, was it?
2: God.
1: My goodness.
2: Have some decorum about yourself.
3: Sorry, guys. Just got a bit carried away. See you at 6.

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0: Cosmos Midnight are hitting us up with a national tour into spring. The Groove Duo are ready to call you onto the dance floor with their sizzling collabs and catchy tunes. 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
1: This morning, they're coming.
2: Okay, let's not say it like that.
3: Let's avoid the word coming.
2: Can we not say coming like that, especially with your voice? It's a lot. So it's breakfast now. Let's be mature.
1: Sorry. They're so close.
2: That's no better, and you know it.
3: Well, I see what you did there. That's disgusting.
1: Your new breakfast show is almost here, Abby and Tyrone. I'm gagging.
2: No, and that sounded breathy. Oh, so I'm going to stop you right there. Yes. Never mind. We can do it, okay?
3: We are your new breakfast hosts, and we start this morning, 6 a.m.
2: Ah, it's feeling real.
3: I know. See how easy that was?
2: See, that wasn't hard, was it?
3: God.
2: My goodness.
3: Have some decorum about yourself.
4: Sorry, guys. Just got a bit carried away. See you at 6.

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4: Meet Jamaica. 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
3: She's showcased her immaculate flow and vicious bars alongside Hermitude and B-Wise. And now she's ready to make your head spin with an original

0: morning, Drat James with Triple J News. Iran says the Strait of Hormuz is closed, but the US president and his country's military insist the shipping lane is open. Here's Matthew Doran.
1: The war of words is being backed by the exchange of fire across the Persian Gulf. The US military hit 140 different targets in another wave of strikes over the weekend after a ship was attacked trying to get through the Strait of Hormuz. Iran, in response, launched missiles and drones at US bases in the Gulf states and in Jordan. Donald Trump argues the strait is open to traffic and says the US military will make sure ships can pass. But Iran's Revolutionary Guard insists it's closed, and the country's top negotiator is warning the US against making further threats, or it will face the consequences.
0: Staying overseas, officials in Thailand say a huge fire that engulfed a pub in Bangkok earlier this morning has killed at least 27 people. Rescuers say the fire was reported around midnight local time. Footage shared online by first responders shows a huge blaze raging out of the front door of the pub in the northern part of the Thai capital as people attempted to flee. The Prime Minister, Anutin Chanvirigun, says 27 people have died while several others have been taken to hospital. Back at home this morning, a top advisor to the federal government is calling for a rethink of affordable housing models as the country embarks on a discounted rental home building boom. Pat McGrath has more.
2: Susan Lloyd-Hurwitz was CEO.

0: CEO of property developer giant Mirvac, and now chairs the National Housing Supply and Affordability Council. She's highlighted flaws in affordable housing schemes that tie discounted rents to market rates.
1: If you live in Sydney, something that's 25% below market rent isn't affordable.
0: She says affordable housing should be permanent, not turned over to the private market after 10, 15 or 25 years, the case with multiple schemes around the country. The Federal Housing Minister, Claire O'Neill, acknowledged there were challenges with pegging affordable rents to market rates, but defended a national plan to build 30,000 discounted rentals by the end of 2029.
2: To sport this morning, and Jannik Sinner has had his fifth Grand Slam title win in just 3 years after he took out the Wimbledon men's singles crown after a four-set victory over German Alexander Zverev. The world number one says he's proud of the way he fought back to claim the title.
3: Amazing, honestly. Lost of words in this moment because it's been so tough today. I was serving so well, especially in important moments, and I'm really, really happy about today's performance and holding this one more time. It means the world to me.
2: And just briefly, in the NRL, a last-minute try has given the Melbourne Storm a thrilling 22-18 win over the Gold Coast Titans to wrap up round 19. That's the news for now. Right around Australia, it's Triple J.
4: Triple J would like to pay our respects to this country's first peoples, First Nations listeners, artists, and traditional custodians of the land throughout Australia. We acknowledge Australia's traditional custodians of country and recognise their continuing connection to land, waters, and community. We pay our respects to them, their cultures, and to elders past, present, and future.
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6: Oh my God.
7: Morning.
6: Morning.
7: Good morning. Abby and Tyrone with you for the very first time here on Triple J Breakfast with you. How are we? What are you doing? It's nice to meet you. What's going on?
6: I am awake. I am
7: up. I know. We were just saying before in the news that we didn't know how much energy to bring.
6: Yeah.
7: Because we have to remember it is 6 o'clock in the morning, but we are so excited to be here with you. For those who don't know, we have been looking after Triple J Drive for the last couple of years, and now we're here with you in the wee hours on Brekkie.
6: That's right. And I have had my first coffee of the day. I've made a little turkey and egg muffin, McMuffin, if you will.
7: We said last night, how long is this going to last? Yeah. I've meal prepped a little burrito in there. We're so organized this morning, not sure how long that's going to last.
6: Yeah, but thank you for all the warm welcomes on the text line. Yes. 0439757555. Also, we haven't done radio for about 2 weeks.
7: I know.
6: So this feels very weird.
7: I feel a bit dusty. Also, yeah, we both feel a little bit dusty because our sleep training, I guess, didn't really go to plan. Last night you had a bit of a rocky sleep.
6: You know what? Everything was going to plan. I was down 7:30 p.m., was ready to go to bed, had a nice magnesium, couldn't go to bed until about 11:30.
7: Do you know what I did?
6: What did you do?
7: I made the mistake of early dinner, but then I went, let's watch a movie.
6: God.
7: And do you know what movie I watched?
6: What?
7: That blew my sleep time out?
6: Sinners or something.
7: The Sheep Detective.
6: Oh. God, it's a good movie though, isn't it?
7: It is a great movie.
6: Great movie.
7: It's a great film. So look, I'm definitely in the spirit of things this morning.
6: Yeah, but look, we are stepping into this new role and you're showing us the ropes, you know? You're letting
7: That's
6: us know what we need to do, where you're at in the morning and where you're headed. Is it the gym? Is it to work?
7: Yeah, we're new to this and you're true to this. So we need you on 0439757555 to let us know what's what. We also are looking for our first caller.
6: Absolutely. Who's going to be the first caller on the Abby and Tyrone Breakfast Show?
7: Plead your case. We want to meet you. It's kind of like speed dating, but first things first, Ty, we got something to do. Wait, I've hit the wrong button. Oh. There we go.
8: Who's that?
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7: It's my first time, okay?
6: Look, we are not straying away from the Mix at Six. It is here to stay, and we know it gets you amped and ready for whatever you're doing for your Monday morning. So without further ado, let's get into it. Our first Mix at Six. Hopefully it's got the energy to pick you up this morning.
7: That's right. It's Mowgli May on the decks for this one. We're looking for our first caller, 0439757555. We'll see you after this. It's your Mix at Six. Good morning.
11: You was gonna give up, bitch. You wasn't finna give nothing up. You are

0: First Mix at 6, Abby and Tyrone with you on Brekkie for the very first time. And yes, we did put in that request with Mowgli May for the final song.
1: Yes.
0: Can't hold us.
1: It can't hold us. It makes me want to bench press a damn treadmill, you know. So if you are heading to the gym, hopefully that's gotten you ripe and ready for it. Bit of Tyler the Creator in there as well.

0: Earl, Abby and Tyrone with you. God, we are so excited to be seeing all of your beautiful texts as well. 0439757555.
1: Yeah, Dean has texted in saying, welcome to the greatest job in the world, kids. Welcome to the big show. It's giving like State of Origin opening commentary. Louise saying, good morning to you too. Loving hearing your beautiful voices. Thanks, Louise. Loving reading your text. And Wade as well, on the way home from a night shift, looking forward to your first hour. Yeah, look, my girlfriend Molly is a healthcare hero. Mm. She's one for the night shift. So if you're on the way home from the night shift, I hope you have a good sleep. I hope there's no construction outside of your house today, because that sometimes happens.
0: Oh,
1: disrupts
0: really?
1: The sleep. Yeah. Wow. Happens a lot. More than you'd think.
0: Well, we want to get to meet some of you, you know, get you up and have a little chat. Owen, you've gotten in touch. First and foremost, how was the mix at six for you?
2: I think it was good. I think it's definitely setting the vibe, definitely paving the way. You guys have a lot of energy, and I think it's letting people know you guys are here.
1: Now, Owen, is it too much energy? You can be honest with us.
2: I don't think it's too much. I think you guys are very confident. I think you guys are, you know, ready to rock and roll. I don't know if you guys need either more motivation or maybe a little bit of ego check, but, you know, I'm here to help, you know. We'll see what's happening.
0: Great. Well, we might keep you around for the rest of the show just to check our egos a bit.
1: Keep them in check. And, Owen, you know, just in case we need a bit more energy, we right now need to play this for you because you are going down in history as the very first caller on Breakfast with Abby and Tyrone.
0: Wow.
1: How does it feel, Owen?
2: It's hard to put into words, honestly.
0: That's fine. And we'll give you a bit of time to really sit on it. But, Owen, what are you doing up at this time of the morning?
2: Driving to work. I'm an IT tech for a global fashion industry. So.
0: The computers never sleep, darling.
1: Don't tell Tyrone that. He's going to be asking for a discount code. Well, have a gorgeous morning, Owen. Maybe we will, check in with you a little bit later about those egos. And James in Naruma also on the line. James, how did you start this morning?
3: Oh, rolled out of bed. Woke up, stretched, put my clothes on, out the door, kissed the lovely wife on the head.
1: Beautiful.
0: Oh, gorgeous.
3: Then turned Triple J on. Oh, my morning was made. Oh. Abby and Tyrone, first day on the radio this morning. Oh, couldn't ask for anything better.
1: And James from Naruma, going down history, is our second ever caller.
3: Yes.
1: And James, he's on the podium.
0: You woke up in a brand new rental home, is that correct?
3: I did. Me and my partner moved in today. It's the first day heading to work from there, so no way better to start the morning than with Abby and Tyrone's.
1: Oh,
0: first. My goodness.
1: James.
0: You got the keys to the house, we got the keys to the kingdom. Hello.
1: James, do you have any advice as an early riser for the two of us?
3: Wake up before you think you need it. And you guys have been great with your big energy this morning, but you might need it later this morning. All right?
1: Keep some in the reserve.
0: Don't burn it too early.
1: Don't burn out too early.
0: That's a good good piece of advice there, James. Zoe in Geelong, let's end with you. What are you up to this morning?
4: Just heading to the gym for a birthday gym sesh before my last ever teaching placement.
1: Sorry, did someone say...
0: Come on, birthday. Happy birthday, Zoe and Geelong.
1: Wait. This one's going to you. Happy birthday to you. Someone say too much energy, never. Not when there's a birthday diva on the line. Zoe, happy birthday. Aside from the gym, what are you going to do today?
4: I've got placement, so that's really fun. and then just go out for dinner with my family.
1: Beautiful.
0: What are you training at the gym today, Zoe?
4: Just some uppers, getting swollen.
0: Right, that's it. Really target those biceps, actually. Yeah. That's one thing I'm going to miss, actually. I won't be doing any morning gym sessions, you know, with the breakfast radio. So, Zoe.

0: play for you?
1: Maybe High Hopes 3000 by Role Model, because I'm going to need that today.
0: Oh, right. High Hopes and happy birthday, Zoe.
2: Happy birthday. Love Thank hearing you. The little croaky voice still, you know. We're still waking up.
0: We sure are. Abby and Tyrone with you on Brekkie. Let's check this on. Happy birthday, Zoe.

0: going out to Zoe in Geelong. Big happy birthday to Zoe on her way to the gym, starting the birthday right. That's role model.
1: High hopes.
2: Yes.
1: Sorry.
2: We have a few of them, 3,000 to be exact.
0: Yes.
2: Abby and Tyrone with you for the first time here on Brekkie. And I will say, if you want to catch up on some of the Abby and Tyrone lore, you can find our TikTok, Abby and Tyrone. And recently on Drive, we spoke to Role Model and there was a bit of beef between us and Tucker.
0: Yeah, it was his third time speaking with us, and I think he got very comfortable the third time around. You can see the clips and the videos to see what we mean.
2: And we're getting comfortable with you. You're sending us so much love on 0439757555. Mel in Wurundjeri country is studying for the last practical test for the nursing degree. Good luck, Mel.
0: God. And Lauren from Yanjum Brizzy saying, what a coincidence. My work hours have just changed. So used to listen on the arvos and now get to listen in the morning.
2: Now, the biggest thing, I guess, between us moving from Drive to Brekkie is the hours, right? But I would say the second biggest thing is that we get to do news now.
0: Yeah, we have like this third co-host almost.
2: Oh, we are very excited that after this, you're going to be hearing from the one and only Jack James. You haven't been hearing from him in a little while too. So welcome Jack back after this.

0: 6:29 a.m. on your Monday morning. Abby and Tyrone with you here on Triple J. Bit of Raven Lanae. Love me not. Hello?
1: Who the hell is that? That's right. Welcome into the studio with us on Breakfast for the first time. The one, the only, it's Jack James.
2: It's so lovely to meet both of you.
1: Hi, can I?
2: Yep, just reaching over. Yes. Hi, I'm Jack.
1: Hi, Jack.
2: Hi. Jack James.
1: Is that short for anything?
2: Yes. Jack, Jacko, James-o. Jack
1: and Jill.
2: So you guys can call me whatever you want. Call me he, she, Kathy Lee, but just make sure you call me.
1: This is really funny because we are actually friends.
2: Yeah, like, I think we need to tone it down a little bit.
1: I know. Have we ever been on the radio together, though, the three of us?
2: I don't think so.
0: No,
2: not
0: at the same time.
2: You've definitely had my name in your mouth on your show, but I don't think
1: I've ever... Free promo?
2: Yeah. Hey, all publicity is good publicity.
1: That's right. And not all news is good news. And speaking
2: That's
1: of,
2: right.
1: Let's get into it. That needs some work.

0: out around the country. From next year, the digital cards will replace the current paper ones with the aim of cutting down the amount of time that travellers spend moving through airports. A state memorial service will be held at the Sydney Opera House today for world-renowned melanoma pathologist Professor Richard Scollier. Professor Scollier died last month, aged 59, 3 years after being diagnosed with brain cancer. In sport overnight, the Melbourne Storm have kept their finals hopes alive with a last gasp win over the Gold Coast Titans in Melbourne. Round 18 of the AFL has wrapped up with Brisbane posting a dominant 90-point win over Essendon at the Gabba. And for the first time ever at the FIFA World Cup semi-finals, the top four ranked teams are coming into the tournament as the final four.
1: I haven't been keeping up with the World Cup, Jack James, but the final four teams, can we get a recap on who they are?
0: Let's do it. Okay, the final four. This is kind of like the finale of Drag Race for you guys. I feel like I'm
1: yes, us sports nerds.
0: Yeah, I'm the straight guy now, so I gotta explain this wish. To you. So the final four: Argentina and England, and then Spain versus France. So Argentina being ranked first in the FIFA rankings, followed by Argentina, Spain, and then England in fourth. So despite all the talk of, you know, the underdog stories that were happening throughout the tournament, this has really ended in the most predictable way possible. I think everyone who is not English and is not maybe an Australian living in England was rooting for Norway in that quarterfinal match, mostly thanks to heartthrob Erling Haaland. So that's not how things shook out yesterday. They lost 2-1 to England, so England progressing through. But guys, correct me if I'm wrong, I don't think you guys are rooting for anyone out of this top four.

0: So the team that is going to win the World Cup and the team that Abby and Tyrone are rooting for, without further ado, can we get a drum roll?
1: Darling, Argentina.
0: Okay. That's good.
2: Wait, isn't like Argentina. Lionel Messi on that team?
0: Yep.
2: Right? In my head, I'm like, is he not like one of the big players like Cristiano Ronaldo?
0: Yeah.
2: That's a winning team in my eyes.
0: Maybe
2: my
0: the
2: mom.
0: Biggest in the world. So it's probably going to be an Argentina versus France final. So we're in it.
1: And I would like to say, sorry, just as I went to pull that out of the hat, the look that you gave me, Tyrone, you looked so unsure.
0: You're like, I wanted to pick out of the hat.
1: Well, let's see what you would have gotten.
0: Yeah, here we
1: let's
0: go.
1: See what you would have gotten.
2: Well, you've taken what I would have gotten, I fear. Argentina.
1: Oh, really?
2: Yeah.
1: Sure. Okay.
2: I don't know, my fingers just gravitate towards.
0: You know, it could
1: winners.
0: Be Abby rooting for Argentina and Tyrone rooting for.
2: Tyrone is rooting for nobody.
0: Well.
2: Well, both things are true, so.
1: Rooting for nobody or anyway.
2: Both things are true, Jack James.
1: Thank you so much for the update.
0: Wow, this is so fun. Thanks, guys.
1: Very soon, we're trying out a little something new on Breakfast with Abby and Tyrone. It's called Tylemma. Stick around to find out what the hell.

0: It's Rum Jungle, and I am dedicating that one to Aaron in Newcastle, who texted in on the way to Sydney on the quiet carriage from Newcastle, half asleep and enjoying listening to our first morning on air. Keep the energy up. Shout out to you. Aaron, it is, in fact, our first morning here with you on Brekkie. Abby and Tyrone are our names. And Ty, there's a little something that you've been cooking up in the background.
1: Yeah, that's right. I, famously, for those who know me, I am a Libra, and I can't make a decision to save my life. I'm also very type B, and I do want to say a shout out to my friend Laura, who sent a 6-step plan for me to get to bed last night. She's so type A, it is ridiculous. But I can't make a decision to save my life, which is why I cooked up this.
2: Tylemma.
1: It's called Tylemma. It's like Dilemma.
0: You found it.
1: Or Dilemma.
0: Well, yeah, I got
1: get
0: that.
1: Get it? And it's to the tune of Nelly and Kelly Rowland's Dilemma.
0: Which, am I the only one who didn't know that's what this song was called?
1: They also don't say
0: the word dilemma, right?
1: I don't think so. Well, in the song.
0: I would also just like to back up the fact that you are so indecisive. I've recently realised that part of your indecisiveness is that if we go out somewhere, or we're, you know, going out for drinks or going out to the pub, whatever, you'll be the last one to leave simply because you can't decide whether you want to leave or not. So you just stay. So then you'll be the last one. Like, that's part of it.
1: I know.
0: It really

0: it's involved in every faction of your life. But so you're going to give us a dilemma.
1: Yes.
0: A bit of a would you rather.
1: It is. That's okay, exactly what it is. It's a would you rather. And I thought, you know, at about 6 a.m. in the morning, we're waking our brains up. what better way to do that than be given two options? You know, you've got to decide between the two.
0: Okay, so what is your dilemma for this morning?
1: This is the thing. The would you rathers, the dilemmas are inspired by news stories around the world that are happening. And I've pulled inspiration from this particular news story today. It is a news story about more than 800 pounds of peanut butter have been spread across the floor of a museum in the Netherlands. It is a tribute to Dutch artist Wim T. Schippers, who died last month.
0: Sorry.
1: He passed away. Don't laugh. That's actually, it's not a laughing matter. But it is enough peanut butter.
0: Wim T. Schippers? I barely know her. Sorry. It's not funny.
1: It's enough peanut butter for 15,000 sandwiches.
0: What's,
1: just to put that in perspective.
0: What's the correlation between the peanut butter and him?
1: So he was a conceptual artist who's known for creating sort of these absurd and silly works that challenge these conventional ideas of art. Copy and pasted that, can't you tell? Just read that straight verbatim.
0: You try to sell that off as like,
1: yeah,
0: well, it's kind of, it's a
1: did it conceptual. Work?
0: You were even doing hand gestures to me. It's art
1: sort of looking out the window as well.
0: Just off the,
1: sun's rising.
0: It's conceptual challenges. Yeah, righto.
1: Right, back on track.
0: Sure.
1: He was also a voice actor, thought this was interesting, who played Ernie and Kermit the Frog in the Dutch Sesame Street. So he created a series called Floor Covering. It also included glass shards and salt.
0: Jesus.
1: But he also did this one, peanut butter, years and years ago. So this is a tribute to him. Mm-hmm. They re-smeared the floors. My would you rather today.
0: Your dilemma.
1: My dilemma. And I want to know your answer to this, of course, 0439757555. And Abby, of course, you let me know. Would you rather constantly be covered in peanut butter, head to toe, mm-hmm. or every surface you walk on is covered in peanut butter?
0: Oh, the surface.
1: Really?
0: 100%. Yes.
1: Everywhere you walk is peanut butter.
0: Well, Mama, if you're covered in it, that's going to be the case.
1: But
0: at least I get to feel clean in my body. Is it in, like, is it everywhere? You know what I mean? Is it
1: it's everywhere? Like, except the soles of your feet.
0: Except the soles of the feet.
1: Yeah.
0: Or actually.
1: Yeah.
0: No, I think I would still.
1: So you got nice bare feet, but if we're covered in.
0: That actually gives me something to think about. I would still say I think covering every surface, just because I personally would still like to not have peanut butter in the nooks and crannies. But hey, I don't want to yuck anyone's yum. So 0439757555, what would you rather? Hit us with it again.
1: Would you rather constantly be covered in peanut butter head to toe, except the soles of the feet, or every surface you walk on is covered in peanut butter?
0: Asking the big questions. Abby and Tyrone with you on Brekkie. Text in, let us know.

in the game. My name's Emma Donovan, and I've covered Birds of a Feather by Billie Eilish for like a version. Birds of a Feather is pretty much, you know, the go-to song in the car.

0: It's a little Adelaide B2B right there for you on your Monday morning. It's Swap Meet, and in before that, Peach PRC, both from Garnerland, Adelaide. Avi and Tyrone with you here on Brekkie in the midst of this.
1: Dilemma.
0: Here's the sitch. Tyrone is maybe the most indecisive person that I know.

0: And so he's bringing forth a bit of a dilemma based on a story that caught your attention over the weekend.
1: That's right. It's out of the Netherlands. There has been a tribute to Dutch artist Wim T. Schippers, who is a conceptual artist. Mm-hmm. And the tribute is more than 800 pounds of peanut butter being spread across the floor in a museum in the Netherlands. He created a floor covering series. He also covered floors with glass shards and salt.
0: That's 360 kilograms.
1: Yes, it's enough peanut butter for 15,000 sandwiches, which is insane.
0: Put to good use, slathered on the floor.
1: In a museum.
0: Which is why you posed the question.
1: Yes, would you rather constantly be covered in peanut butter or every surface you walk on is covered in peanut butter?
0: But with the first one being covered, the soles, they're bare.
1: Your soles? The soles of your feet? Mm-hmm. Bare.
0: Nate in the Sunny Coast, which one are you being drawn towards?
2: Well, I'm definitely being drawn towards the surfaces, I'll be honest. That'd be the easy way to get around, wouldn't it? Be like Disney on Ice?
0: Okay. Skating across. Never mind the crunchy. It's smooth and we're sailing along. How about someone did say it might be an ecological disaster if the world is covered in peanut butter? Any concern about that, Nate?
2: Well, it would actually be an interesting, wouldn't be an interesting concept, would it? You'd be able to have breakfast anywhere.
0: True. Oh. Thinking outside the box.
1: God.
0: I like
1: putting
0: that
1: a positive
0: Nate.
1: Spin on everything, Nate. That is what we need, the wee early hours of the morning. But also, I mean, I'd be just as concerned if I saw someone walking around covered in peanut butter head to toe also. So
0: I liked how William said, I would rather be covered in peanut butter, but it would probably send me insane if it wasn't on the soles, just because you're going to get it everywhere anyways, you know? And Stella says, RIP peanut allergy people, which true.
1: Yeah.
0: Yeah.
1: I mean, and you said peanut butter on the surfaces, did you say?
0: No, I'm going, yeah.
1: Wow.
0: Yeah. Wow, so you hate people with peanut allergies. Wow.
1: Wow. Ecological disaster, didn't you hear the man?
0: Speaking of green.
1: Huh?
0: Like the environment? Let's get you to the news.
1: Speaking of peanut butter, it's Lord.

0: Abby and Tyrone on Triple J Breakfast.
1: That's right. Good morning. How are we? Abby and Tyrone with you for the very first time here on Breakfast. And let's check in. How are we feeling? What coffee number are you on now?
2: I'm still on number one, but I think number two is on the way.
1: Oh, possibly.
2: Oh.
1: After number two will be on the way. Don't you worry. Yeah, shout out producer Josh has just done our first coffee run.
2: Yes. You've just warmed up your breakfast burrito that you've
1: prepped
2: for the week.
1: Yeah, it doesn't look like the recipe, but that's... you said, hey. Oh, I cut it open. You said, what's in there? I said, well,
2: bit of this and bit of that, though.
1: Bit of that, bit of sausage. You know,
2: sausage. You got beans?
1: If I do. Got some beans, so also...
2: Eggs and beans, that, well...
1: Number two will be on the way. Something else on the way, though.
2: Yeah, what a way to launch ourselves into a breakfast show. Today, our first day, we are announcing the brand new lineup for One Night Stand. Maybe you went to One Night Stand last year in WA. It was in Busselton. We had Spacey Jane, Lude, Ruby Fields, 3%.
1: Velvet Trip.
2: Velvet Trip, all take
1: Full
2: to the
1: Nelson.
2: Stage. Full Nelson.
1: That was
2: so fun.
1: Yeah,
2: they're the Unearthed winners.
1: I love One Night Stand. We've done two of them so far. The first in Warrnambool the year before. I mean, something else we love about One Night Stand is our pre-parties that we've thrown. But that's for a later time.
2: Yes.
1: We've got to get this lineup locked in, and that's going to happen in about an hour's time. And we're going to be chatting to one of the artists on that lineup as well. So if you wanted to get in any predictions early, just if you have any Spidey senses tingling, 0439757. Let's start some rumors
2: guys,
1: on the text
2: let's
1: line.
2: Start rumors.
1: I will say, like last year, there is a big DJ who's going to wrap up the night. That's all I'm saying.
2: Legal are going to come in and escort you out.
1: Well.
2: Leave behind your breakfast burrito.
1: No, don't.
2: And
1: don't
2: ice take, latte
1: no,
2: day.
1: Please. Can
2: please,
1: I take,
2: no.
1: Please, can I take my breakfast burrito?
2: Homemade meal prep for the week, please.
1: There's eggs and

0: Monday morning, Abby and Tyrone with you for the first time here on Triple J Breakfast. And we were just talking about how Abby has warmed up her burrito. 7 a.m. news hit. You walked over, heated it up. It looks great, by the way. You took a bite. It's crunchy.
1: It is. A little bit cold on the inside. It could have done a few more minutes in the toasty press, but that's okay.
0: And we were talking about what's in that said burrito. Someone texted in saying, a burrito with eggs and beans in it? Aren't they paying the heating bill in the studio? The only way that could be more dangerous is if you added onion.
1: Darling, there is onion in there. So watch out. It actually does tie into something I want to talk about that happened yesterday, where me and my girlfriend Molly were playing a little game called What's That Smell? Now, this is a game that we are all familiar with. When you walk into a room in your house and you go, what could that smell be?
0: Yeah. And it wasn't like you never willingly really play the game, hey?
1: No, it's just the game plays you in many ways. And we, like, Mole's a real stickler for cleanliness.
0: Yep.
1: She's like the cleanest person that I've ever met. We, like, have had the only actual fights we've ever had in our relationship are about cleaning.
0: Wow.
1: A big one was about I was a big believer in having a chair that your in-between clothes go on. You know, it's like, oh, they're not really dirty, but they're not going to go back in the cupboard, so we'll just pop them on a chair.
0: Right, okay.
1: And she was like, we can't be having that.
0: No, because that warrants you to not put away the clothes.
1: Yeah, so that was kind of a make or break point to sort of paint a picture. So we were doing a big clean, big thorough clean over the weekend. Another thing that paints a picture about Molly is that for Christmas, she asked for a new bin for the house.
0: And
1: it was this one.
0: And did she get the new bin?
1: She got the new bin for Chrissy from her parents. It's this like one that has a button that compresses the rubbish.
0: God.
1: So it, yeah.
0: It's a bit fancy, isn't
1: it? It's very fancy. And so we had that in about January. So it was just after Christmas that we got it. So we've had this new bin for the last 6 months. The old bin was just a little one that was under the sink.
0: Yes.
1: And we were doing, for the last like week or so, Mel's been like, there's a smell in the kitchen. I don't know what it is. And the source was discovered. Over the weekend, we were splitting our house clean into sections. So I was on kitchen duty and I was giving it a thorough clean. I was doing the thing where you unplug, like you unscrew the drain with the cap of the drain and like cleaning it out, vinegar everywhere. There was a bit of like leakage from that. So I looked under the sink and I went, oh, there's that smell. And lo and behold, in our old bin, Mama, there was rubbish that had been there for approximately 6 months.
0: So you've had this new bin for 6 months, which is when you stopped using that old bin, realised there's still a rubbish bag in there.
1: So I was like, Molly, both of us, gloves on. She was holding the bin bag. I emptied it in. And I'm not going to go into details, actually.
0: 6 months is when things start breaking down.
1: It was hard to identify what was in there.
0: A puddle.
1: I will say sludge.
0: Sludge.
1: So I do want to ask though, if you've ever played that game of What's That Smell? Tell us what it was.
0: What on
1: 0439-757-555. What was the source of the stink?
0: Yeah, where did it come from?
1: Where did it come from?
0: It's usually the kitchen.
1: Or the bathroom.
0: Or the bathroom. Well.
1: Oh, do you know what else I got? I got one of those drain snakes. Holy moly.
0: What does the drain, what does it do?
1: It's a long thing with little serrated edges and you put it down the drain and it pulls up whatever's in the drain.
0: What that smell?
1: Mama, that was round two of What That Smell, let me tell you. But it's smelling very fresh now. But yeah, let us know, what was that smell?
0: Yeah, where did it come from? 0439-757-555.
1: Was it your co-worker's brekkie burrito with eggs, beans and onions?
0: And onions.

0: Do you think it's ever okay to get with your friend's ex?
1: I feel like it's a tricky thing to sort of say no to. Of course, though, it depends on whether that relationship for the friend and the ex ended well.
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0: On your Monday morning, Mia Ray with you, Abby and Tyra. Nope, Mia Ray was there. We are not Mia Ray. Wish we were, though, sometimes, you know?
1: I know. God, if I could sing like Mia Ray, I wouldn't shut up.
0: You wouldn't hear the end of it.
1: Yeah.
0: And you're not hearing the end of our game yet. What's that smell? It's a game we've all played. There's an unidentified smell somewhere in your house, somewhere in your vicinity. You're trying to figure out what it is. For me, it was an old bin under my sink that I didn't realise had rubbish in it for potentially 6 months. Shout out to Linda who said, Abby, I could taste that description.
1: And I don't think that was the aim of the description really, Linda.
0: No, don't try and taste it.
1: The smell before we taste it. But a lot of you getting in touch. Dan in Ngunnawal country in Canberra, what was the smell in your house?
2: Morning, guys. I got home from work one day about 5 o'clock, opened the car door, and then I'm like, what's that smell? And I get closer and closer to the house, and as I get closer and closer, the smell gets stronger and stronger. It turns out when I left for work in the morning, I accidentally turned the stove on, the gas stove, and it wasn't lit. It was just gas filling the whole house. And it took over a couple of hours to clear it all out.
1: God.
0: Oh, my God.
1: So you weren't allowed back in the house for a while?
2: Yeah, pretty much.
1: How'd you turn it off?
2: I couldn't tell you. I could. I quickly ran inside and turned it off and got out.
0: Yeah. Amen. That's going to be you running into the studio to grab something after this brekkie burrito's done.
1: Yeah, what the hell?
0: Tell you what, someone else coming into the studio very soon. Jack James for headlines after this. You're on Triple J.

0: Fred again, Sammy Virgie and Reggie, Talk of the Town, number 51. God, and the hottest 100 of 2025. Bailey, remember that countdown?
1: Jack came into the studio and you said, oh, that's a short song. Mama, I'm not used to it. You're in here, it seems like, every second.
2: I'm the promptest person
0: Can't
2: in this building.
0: You, like a bad smell.
2: Oh, what's that smell? It's me.
1: What's that smell? It's the news.
2: Morning, Jack James with a Triple J news update. US President Donald Trump is insisting the Strait of Hormuz is open to shipping traffic despite Iran's Revolutionary Guard saying it's closed. It comes as Iran launches retaliatory strikes at American bases in the region, including in Qatar and the United Arab Emirates. Mr. Trump has claimed on NBC News that Iran had agreed to a fresh deal just hours before the latest attacks.
3: Perfect deal for us. No nuclear, no this, no that, no nothing. They gave up everything. And then after that, they left the room, and then within an hour, they launched a drone at a ship. I said, you people are sick.
2: A Four Corners investigation reveals flaws in affordable housing schemes that are designed to deliver cheap homes for renters who need them most. Four Corners analysis reveals there were very few affordable homes that were actually affordable for single people and single parents on low incomes. Australian universities will have to adopt formal definitions of anti-Semitism and Islamophobia, as well as introducing transparency complaints processes. The government says it's not mandating how anti-Semitism and Islamophobia are defined, leaving it up to each individual university to decide. Fire and rescue crews have worked overnight to further contain a fire that broke out in a silo in Newcastle. Emergency crews were called to the blaze near the GrainCorp sites at Carrington around 5 p.m. yesterday, which caused significant smoke across the city. Jannik Sinner has won his fifth Grand Slam title in just 3 years, taking out the Wimbledon men's singles crown after a four-set victory over German Alexander Zverev. And Abby Butler and Tyrone Pinor are halfway through their first show on Triple J Breakfast. The colourful radio presenting pair say in a statement that they're ready to work the house down boots to make radio hot again.
1: Wait, what is the...
2: I was meant to...
1: Hold on. Sorry.
0: Really, there was...
1: It's my second time. Is it Quake?
2: To make...
1: Is it Quake Rescue?
2: It's the Winnebet.
1: It's the Winnebet. Oh, it's the Winnebet.
0: Quake Rescue.
2: Don't play Quake Rescue.
0: Yes, Abby and Tyrone.
1: Say that again.
2: To make radio hot again.
1: Hey! Sorry, I was distracted because there's someone titled audio expert on the line.
2: Yeah, well, I wanted to ask you guys, you know, outside of that sort of blooper just then, how do you feel like things are going so far on your first day of breakfast?
1: Hey, 0439757555.
2: No, I'm asking you guys.
1: No, I like it.
0: I'm having fun.
1: We're up with the you know, we watch the sunrise.
2: Yeah, that's stunning. The birds are chirping.
1: The birds are chirping. We have given some people jet lag. They said, wait, it feels like I'm coming home from work. This is weird. But yeah, it's very quick. It's all like drive. You can kind of sit back, relax.
2: Yeah,
1: like,
2: you wake up and suddenly it's all over.
1: Yeah.
2: But given that we are exactly halfway through the first show of Abby and Tyrone, the bosses are going to be stressing out about this. You know, it's a big move for the station to make. So I thought, let's check in with the numbers. Let's see how the ratings are going so far this morning. So for more on this, we're joined by Josh McGosh from the Listener Insights and General Media Authority, or LIGMA for short. Josh, thank you so much for joining us this morning. Are you there?
4: Yeah, make sure my coffee's extra hot. Yes, I'm here. Are we live right now?
2: We're live right now, Josh.
0: Audio expert, we are live.
2: Thank you so much for your time this morning. So as you know, we're halfway through the first show of Abby and Tyrone. How are the ratings looking so far on your end?
4: Is that today?
2: Yeah.
4: They started today.
2: Okay,
4: I did notice, some big spike. I thought they were doing another giveaway on one of those other commercial stations, but I guess it's Abby and Tyrone. That does explain it. Yeah, they're doing well, I think.
2: So we've had a spike. That's good to hear. Do we know exactly how many people are listening to the show right now?
4: I'm counting, like, it's going to take a little while more, but at least a million or something, I'm told.
2: A million?
0: You're counting physical bodies?
1: I was going to say, how do you count that, Mr. Ligma?
0: Wait, do you work for LIGMA?
2: He works for LIGMA. It's Mr. McGosh.
4: LIGMA's my father. I think I
0: interned at SUGMA. You're like your sister.
2: Your sister company.
4: Well, I've got to restart the count now, guys. I've just lost track, so thank you.
2: I would just, before you go, in all your time working at LIGMA, have you ever seen a show this successful so soon? You know, we're literally an hour and a half in.
4: This is the only time I've ever stooped low enough to even pay attention to the show. So I have to say, it is absolutely the top one that I've seen so far. But it is also the only one. So make of that what you will.
0: Great. Well, clip that end bit off. But clip that for the managers.
1: Darling, what's that smell? The smell is a hit survey rating. We are number one in the world.
5: According to Ligma.
2: In the world. Ligma. Ligma, an international body, apparently.
1: What is Sugma saying about the show?
2: Well, check in with Sugma at 8:30.
5: Yeah, I have to dip into my Sugma contacts. I interned there for maybe a week.
1: Oh, Mama, you got the Sugma contacts, don't you? Sorry, it's 7:30. We can't get naughty before 7:40. Anyways, Abby and Tyrone with you. Jack, thank you for the news update. Thanks, Mr. McGosh. And keep these texts coming on What Was That Smell on 0439 75 755.
5: God.

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0: Rebecca Hatch for your Monday morning, 7:42. Daylight robbery here on Triple J. Abby and Tyrone with you, and we are playing.
1: What's that smell?
2: It's a game that you play maybe when you get into the car after a long hot day, and you're trying to figure out the source of the smell. Maybe it's at your house, and you go, "There's just a." It's not, there's notes of odour.
0: Yeah. And it's so interesting because you know exactly when the game starts. There's always an immediate start to the game. Mm-hmm. And it is when you ask the question,
2: What's that smell?
0: What that smell?
2: It smells like corn chips.
0: A whole lot of people were getting in touch with what that smell was.
2: Yeah. For me, it was a bin that I had forgotten about under my sink. We had started using a new bin, forgotten about the old one. And lo and behold, there was 6-month-old rubbish in the bin. So that was the answer to the game that I was playing of What's That Smell. Sam in Bondi, what was the smell you were smelling?
3: Morning, team. Abby, I had a very, very similar situation to you. I had this weird bin that I had like inherited from an ex-partner, and it had like a secret compartment in the bin, which obviously I didn't know about. So I was the same as you. I was kind of walking into the kitchen. I was like, what is going on? That is so rank. And then like after a couple of days, I decided to like try and lift it up and see, and there was like a piece of meat. I don't know how long it had been there for, but there was also like maggots that were just multiplying in the bin. It was actually the most disgusting thing ever. So, like,
2: I'm sorry
3: to say,
2: a secret compartment in a bin should be illegal.
3: I know, it was just so dumb. Like, so the bin just like, I literally just threw the whole bin out. I was just like, I can't even deal with this right now. So, yeah. Yeah, situation.
0: Secret compartments in bins.
2: No, absolutely. I mean, if it wasn't already Sam's ex, it would be after finding out they had a bin with a secret compartment. What are you hiding?
0: Meat
2: with maggots.
0: Apparently, yeah. Megan in Brisbane, what was that smell?
4: Hi, good morning. Yeah, so I was 13 years old and I could smell something that no one else could smell. I would smell the carpet and I'm like, it's definitely the carpet. Mom's like, no, it's not it. Smell my clothes. It's my clothes. She'll smell my clothes. It was not my clothes. So what it actually was, a few days prior, I'd been to a party. And at that party, we played the Hubba Bubba whipped cream game.
2: Mm.
4: So basically, they put Hubba Bubba onto a plate and spray it in whipped cream. And then everyone would get it around and they would have to

0: without their hands, find the Hubba Bubba using their face and their tongue mm-hmm. in that plate of whipped cream, and then you had to unwrap it and then blow a bubble.
1: Damn, it was in the wrapper.
0: So a few days later, I'd realized what that smell was. And it was whipped cream going off in my nose.
1: Oh, in your nose?
0: Yep.
2: I'm sorry.
0: Shamefully.
1: Wait, no wonder only you could smell it, Joel.
2: Sorry.
1: How did you figure it out?
0: I think just after a while, just no one else could smell it. And whenever I go up close to something, I could smell it more. It was more intense. And I'm like, oh, okay, that's what it is.
1: That is the ultimate game of what's that smell. It is literally in your nose. Oh, my God.
0: I was the early participant.
1: Oh, that is so good. Megan, thank you so much for this story. That has made my morning.
2: What that smell?
1: What's that smell when it's in the nose? It's not the carpet. It's not the clothes. It's the nose. I think we need a bit of a palate cleanser. I don't know about you, Ty.
2: Oh, yeah.
1: Let's put something nice on. Cleanse the thoughts. Cleanse the palate. It's Emma Donovan's Like a Virgin from last week featuring Drifting Clouds.

0: Do you like a version from last Friday? Emma Donovan in the studio with a bunch of friends. It's featuring Drifting Clouds on that one. Birds of a Feather, originally by Billie Eilish. And that marks, I don't know how many times actually, but Triple J uploaded a video on socials of how many times Billie Eilish has been covered in like a version. And I think there's like about six.
1: Wow.
0: Six covers. I know. It's crazy.
1: She needs to come back and do another one herself.
0: Her own, yeah.
1: Because last time she did bad. Who else has covered Billie Eilish?
0: Well, there's Cub Sport covered. Fiddler, I think, did Zanny. There was...
1: Manyoung did What Was I Made For?
0: Yes. In beautiful. Heart's Wake, I think, did All the Good Girls Go to Hell. Is that correct?
1: Yeah, she's... Damn, she's getting runs on the board.
0: She's getting runs by multiple genres. And that one from Emma Donovan is only the latest.
1: Abby and Tyrone with you on Brekkie. It is our first day here. It's our first week, and on Friday we will be with you for our very first like a version on Brekkie. And right now we are very, very excited to tell you that joining us for her first like a version, it's going to be Devorah.

0: She is an absolute powerhouse live performer. She's got this infectious energy that I think a lot of people love seeing in a live setting, and they can't help but just talk about the show that they've seen.
1: She puts so much energy and effort and thought into her live performances. She themes them a lot of the time. Around, like, she's done like a birthday party one, so I wonder if she's going to bring that into the Leica Version Studio. You know those artists who come in and they play with the visual of the Leica Version Studio?
0: Yep.
1: Is she going to dress it up? Is she going to...
0: They really force you to watch the video. They're like, you're only getting half the experience.
1: Getting half the story. But yeah, very excited for Devorah to come through on Friday. It's going to be our first Leica Version on Brekkie, her first Leica Version. Will this be the original she performs? My fingers are crossed.
0: Same. I love this song.
1: It's Dancehead, Devorah, Triple J.

0: Savora Dance Head here on Triple J. We can expect her in the studio on Friday in the Like a Version studio for her first ever Like a Version and our first Like a Version on Friday morning.
1: Yeah, we're very excited. You are too. Felicia in Concord texting in saying, yes, Devorah saw her as a support for Genesis Owusu. She was so iconic. Yeah, she supported Genesis Owusu and she's also supported Play Lunch. So
0: yeah.
1: In the middle of that Venn diagram, Devorah.
0: Hey, Abby and Tyrone with you right now. We're getting you to the headlines. Up after that, big announcement, the one-night stand lineup for 2026.
1: It's coming.